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They got their tickets. Night one sold out, but night two still up for grabs. AXS.com. You could be there. It's KISS.

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So tell me your username back in the day. Millennials out there, what was it on MySpace? You definitely remember it, right? It's Kiss 107.1, and you were probably listening to these guys back in the day before they got discovered on MySpace. The number one unsigned act, One Republic.

0: So the question tonight is, did I get friend zoned? Yes or no? It's Kiss 107.1 and Matt. Okay, so I go on this date with a girl over the weekend, which I thought was a date, but now I'm not too sure because she was very insistent on splitting the dinner bill with me. And I was like, no. Like, I'm a gentleman. I was planning to, you know, pay for this because that's what you do on a date, right? And she was like, no, let's split it. And after back and forth, I was like, okay, just make you happy here. I'll appease you and, like, we'll split it. But does that mean we're friends? Like, did I get friend zoned? I didn't say that to her, but did I?
1: Totally in the friend zone. I mean, now she doesn't know him anything.
0: Totally.
1: She can go on her way and
0: jeez.
1: Friend zone, definitely.
0: Damn. Well, thanks for letting me down easy, I guess. Thanks. Appreciate that.
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0: 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So let me ask you, did I get friend zoned? Yes or no? Let me give you the situation here, all right? I go on a date with this girl over the weekend and she wants to split the bill with me at dinner. And I'm like, okay, does that mean we're friends? Is this not a date? What do you think?
1: Quick answer, yeah.
0: I don't want the quick answer. I want the long, drawn-out answer that still gives me hope. Come on.

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Night two, still up for grabs. Talking our iHeartRadio Music Festival. You could be there for this girl, Zara Larsson, AXS.com. 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It's Kiss.

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I just love the instruments that this guy uses, right? 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Believers, this one's for you, Speed Demon on Kiss tonight.

0: 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All right, Libby's new location, new graders. Olivia Rodrigo is waiting there. Have you taken your picture yet with her? That's all you got to do. You just got to show up to the graders that Olivia Rodrigo is at. Take a picture with the cardboard cutout and tag us on IG, and you could be going to her Columbus sold out tour. That's it. Which graders is she in, though? We'll tell you on our IG right now. 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

0: All right, question. Did I get friend zoned? Yes or no? It's Kiss 107.1. So I go on this date with a girl, right, this weekend, and she insists on splitting the bill for dinner. And I was like, wait, hang on. Does that mean, like, you and I are just friends? Is this still a date? What do you think? Yes or no?
1: She could be just a strong, independent woman that wants no attachment to you.
0: That's true. I also would just like a straight answer.
1: Nobody ever will.
0: Can I get that from a girl, please?
1: Nobody ever will.
0: Ladies, we're too dumb. Guys cannot get you.

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having fun here. Even after a long, stressful Monday, I know, man, you are done with today. Hopefully, you're getting home soon. Thank you so much for jamming to us on the ride home. Kiss 107.1. Got Sienna Spyro next.

If you're looking for an artist that is on the come up, you have not discovered yet, I got one for you. This girl's a superstar. Sienna Spyro, and only 20 years old, to listen to the voice on this girl, Die on This Hill, on Kiss 107.1.

0: So did I get friend zoned? Yes or no? It's Kiss 1071. I go on a date, or at least what I thought was a date with this girl on the weekend, and as soon as the bill comes, I say, "Here, give it to me. I'll pay for it. I'd like to, you know, take you out to dinner. It's on me." 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I'm like, no, you don't have to do that. That's really sweet." And she's like, no, let's split it." 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Does that mean like you and I are just friends? Is this a date? Yes or no still?"
1: "I don't think that you got friend zoned. Almost 5 years ago, me and my fiance were out on our first date and she paid for our meal and now we're getting married October 13th.
0: Wow. Okay. So I thought I was like, I was done for.
1: I agree 100%. I felt the same way when she took the bill and paid for it. But here we are almost 5 years later.
0: And if you're making it sound like I met my wife over the weekend.
1: Yeah, maybe.
0: Maybe.
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1: I love how all the Dizzy stars have been, like, spilling the tea lately. It's Angelina, the new hit list. Ashley Tisdale, she revealed the president of Disney Channel didn't want her to audition. Not even audition for Sharpay and High School Musical. Apparently the network already had another actress in mind for the role, so they didn't want to give it a try. Can you imagine? There's only one Sharpay.
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Kiss 1071. Yo, what up, Evangelina on the new hit list. I cannot get enough of this clap right here. I wish they would just do a full album. Give it to us. Give what the people want. Highlands are

Kiss 107.1, Cincinnati's number one hit music station. Playing you all the new music you need to know. I'm Angelina. You want to get a request in, hit me up. You know I got you. At Angelina on air on socials. Megan Trainor, it's Shimmer.

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What's going on, friends? I'm Angelina on the new hit list. Martin Garrix, Ed Sheeran, repeat it.

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1: 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She did her first stop in Oakland. You know, I'm a Bay girl. All 3 days. 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
1: 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I'm Angelina, the new hit list. Thanks so much for hanging out with me, discovering new music. It's happening with us on socials, at new hit list, at Angelina on air. It's been so real. I told you I missed me some Ari. Gonna leave you with Hate That I Made You Love Me.

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0: to the people who are like, my kid's kind of a dumbass.
1: Oh my God.
0: Wow. No, like, you don't have to say it like that, but you know what I mean. Like, everybody.
1: No, I love this. I love when people call this.
0: Everybody knows.
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0: It's Tuesday, June 16th. Good morning. It's The Fred Show. Hi, Kaylin.
4: Well, hey there.
0: Hello, Jason Brown. Hi, hi Paulina. Hey. Hi, Kiki.
5: Good morning.
0: Showbiz Shelley has money coming up in his showdown. Big money, in fact. Bella Hameen's here on the phone and the text 855-591-1035. We'll get to Stay or Go. Waiting by the Phone is coming up. A chance at $2,500, which that sounds like more than $2,500. I think if I say $2,500, it sounds like more than $2,500.
1: Yeah,
0: as part of the 250th birthday celebration of the United States, $2,500. How many pesos is that? It probably sounds like even more if I say it that way. Lots of stuff coming up. It's the Tuesday Fred Show. Thanks for having us on bright and early on the radio, on the iHeart app, YouTube, Facebook, TikTok, Instagram, Twitch, all the places. Search for The Fred Show.

0: left waiting by the phone? It's the Fred Show.
1: Carl, good morning. Welcome to the program. How are you?
2: Doing okay, considering.
1: Okay, all right. Just okay, which is honest, because you think maybe you've been ghosted. So tell us about Mina, this woman, and then, you know, about how you met, any dates you've been on, kind of all the backstory. Fill us in.
2: Yeah, like you said, her name is Mina. I met her on a dating app. We chatted for a little bit on there, and then we decided to meet up, and we went to this restaurant, this Italian place, my favorite place, and it was a great date. It was great, and then I never hear from her. So maybe it wasn't great. I don't know. I feel like I'm missing something, because every time I try to respond or I try to reach out to her, I'm not getting anything back.
1: Right.
2: 100% ghosting. So I don't. Was it something I did? I don't know. I'm really in the dark over here.
1: Yeah, it's always kind of a risk when you meet someone on the apps that the chemistry in person will be what you hope it is. But hey, you're looking back on this date, you're thinking, hey, I thought it went really well. Conversation was good. I thought there was attraction and chemistry and all that. Except this woman is not responding to you now for another date, and you kind of want to know, well, if I thought everything went well, then what am I missing?
2: Exactly. 100%. 100%.
1: All right. Well, Carl, let's play a song. Come back in a couple of minutes. We'll call Mina. We'll ask these questions. You'll be on the phone. You're welcome to jump in at some point. And the hope, as always, is that we can straighten all of this out and set you guys up on another date that we pay for. Sound good?
2: Yeah. That'd be great.
1: Let's see what happens next. Part 2 of Waiting by the Phone after this song.

0: Good morning. It's the Fred Show, part two of Waiting by the Phone. Hey, Carl.
1: Yeah.
0: Welcome back, man. Let's call Mina. You met on one of the dating apps. You went on a date. You went to a nice spot that you picked out. You thought everything went really well. You felt like the conversation was flowing and the chemistry was good and there was a connection. You walked away thinking, hey, I'm going to reach out to Mina. We're going to go on another date. This is going someplace, except you did that and she has not responded to you and you want to know why.
1: Exactly. Exactly right. Yeah.
0: All right. Let's call Mina now. Good luck. Hi, is this Mina?
2: This is she.
0: Hey, Mina, good morning. My name is Fred. I'm calling from the Fred Show, the morning radio show. The whole crew is here. I have to tell you that we are on the radio right now. I would need your permission to continue with the call. Can we chat for just a second on the air? You can hang up anytime.
2: I guess so.
0: Okay, I'll take that as a yes. Thank you. We're calling on behalf of a dude named Carl, who you met on a dating app recently, apparently, and went on a date with. Italian restaurant. Does it ring a bell?
2: Yeah.
0: Okay. So he called us and had nice things to say about you and that he was excited about you and thought the date went well. He says he's reached out since then for another date and you're not responding. He feels like he's being ghosted. So what's kind of your side of the story? Is that true? Are you avoiding him?
2: I mean, yeah, he seemed normal at first and it was just a weird situation. Do you want me to tell you what happened?
0: Absolutely. We would like you to tell us what happened.
2: Okay. So yeah, he asked if he could order for the table and, I thought that made sense because he took me to his favorite spot and I'm not picky. And he ordered a ton of food. And I would say it was an abnormal amount of food. And, the dinner just got kind of weird from there. And then I realized that he wasn't really eating much, but he just kept insisting that I should eat and try things. And then, after some time, we'd had some wine and everything. I finally was just like, what is going on? What is the deal? And then he was like, I just want you to eat so much that you feel sick. And I was
0: why would he want that?
2: What the
0: right,
2: yeah.
0: Right.
2: And then he said that he wanted to hook up, but that I me feeling sick. I don't know. I think it was some sort of kink of his. It was very weird.
0: So he wanted you to engorge and eat all the food.
2: Yes.
0: And then he wanted to go mess around. Isn't that the exact opposite of how you get most people to hook up with you? I don't normally think, eat everything. Let's go to the Brazilian steakhouse and just eat all the meat on a stick. And then let's go home and get it on.
3: Blue cheese crust.
4: No,
0: thank you.
4: Yes.
0: No, thank you.
5: That's a crime.
0: So you think he was in because he's watching you eat and then he wants to go home and do some stuff and he thinks that's something he's into. I think the Romans used to do this.
2: So much that I felt sick and then he wanted to hook up.
0: I forgot to mention that Carl is here, the masochist. Carl, what?
1: Okay, look, it's not masochism, okay? It's a well-known thing. It's called feederism, all right? And I'm into it.
0: Feederism?
1: It's called I'm a feeder. All right? I feed my partners and they get, till they're full. And then we have an amazing sexual experience together. And you guys are knocking it. Have you ever tried it? No, you haven't.
2: To.
1: All right?
0: Not on purpose. No.
3: I've had fat sex, yes, but usually not the first time.
0: Yeah, no, it's usually the comfort level's too high.
3: Right. Yes.
0: It's way too high at that point. Yeah.
1: I'm getting a lot of judgment over here.
0: Are you?
1: And I don't think I signed up for that when I asked you guys for a little help.
0: Let's relax for a second, Carl. No one's judging you. I think we're trying to figure out.
2: I am.
0: Okay,
2: I'm
0: well,
2: judging you.
0: Mina is. I'm not judging you. I'm trying to figure out,
3: where's the turn on?
0: Right. But for him, that's his thing. Feederism. Did you make that up or is that real?
1: No, there is a small community of us. We are small but vocal. You guys are laughing. Look it up.
0: I think it's
1: look
0: your
1: it up.
0: We're not
1: the thing. And
0: I'm laughing at your passion.
1: Sex is amazing. The sex is the best sex I've ever had when I'm with a partner who is, you know, filled to the gills. It's absolutely amazing.
2: Here's the thing.
4: It's a feature. What's wrong with that?
1: If you guys could come down from your ivory tower and listen to me for a second, maybe, you know, you could see things
0: ivory
1: eye to
0: tower.
1: Eye.
3: Why don't you have to eat, though? I don't get that.
0: Yeah, wouldn't this be like both of you eat?
1: No. Are you guys listening? I'm the feeder.
3: I wish I wasn't.
1: Okay. So I give my partner the food. I provide the sustenance. Mm-hmm. And then once they're, you know,
4: so you feed her, and then y'all go to bed smelling like garlic butter and get it popping, and that's what's wrong with that.
1: Well, and it's amazing. It's absolutely amazing.
0: Okay.
4: Don't knock
0: this. Mina, what did you want to say, please? I mean, Kiki's into this, so I guess Carl and Kiki later, but what did you want to say, Mina, because you were trying to get in?
2: Well, here's the thing. If that's what you're into, whatever, but you need to disclose that to somebody before you ask them on a date and start making them do that. You should talk about it first.
1: You know,
3: I'm going to need you to calm down, sir.
0: No, he's extremely passionate about his craft.
4: He's hungry.
0: Mm-hmm. Yeah.
4: That's why he's mad. He's angry.
0: Yeah, he doesn't get to eat it throughout all of this.
4: Mm-hmm.
0: Carl, I'm going to let you. What did you get to say something else? What did you want to say?
1: You know, I thought I had made some references to that in our chats, you know, and
0: like, hey, don't eat before the date.
1: Well, you know, I'm not a mind reader. All right. I don't have a crystal ball over here. Okay. But from what we've talked about before, I would hope that you'd be, a little bit more open-minded about it, you know, and now here's the thing. Okay. We're talking about it now. And that's step one to
0: in the process
3: on the radio
0: and, in the conversion and, process. Yeah,
1: and you know to
2: love. You weren't upfront about it. And here's the thing: there's the Field app, so you can go on there and just say everything that you're into, and like we did.
0: We talked about it once. Field app,
1: You have no idea.
2: So find somebody
1: you have no
2: who
1: idea.
2: Wants to do the same thing as you, but no, you tricked me, and it's gross.
0: Mina, I'm with you. The number one way to get me to probably not hook up with you, like if you're on a date with me and you don't want to mess around, like just stuff food in my face, like you know, make me eat more because then I get home, I feel disgusting.
3: Don't you feel tired too? Like the last thing I want to do is get it on. Like I just want to lay like a beach whale, like vertically.
4: Yeah.
0: Well, don't. Hey, be careful. Carl's getting turned on.
3: Right. Say Carl for Carl.
0: Right. Yeah. All right. Look, Mina, I'll ask the question. I think I know the answer, but would you be interested in going out with Carl again?
2: No, thank you.
0: All right. Not interested. Hey, Carl, look, no one's judging you. No one's kink shaming. You do whatever you do. You got to realize, I think it's not going to be for everybody.
1: You know, feeders are the most maligned kink in this country. And I think one day the table's going to, you know, be on the other foot and it's going to turn.
0: The table's going to be on the other foot, huh?
3: Oh.
1: And you know what I'm saying. I'm sorry. I get, this is just frustrating.
0: I'm sorry that you're frustrated,
4: Keep
0: Carl.
4: The streets, Carl.
0: Yeah.
4: Do your thing.
0: Okay. Well, Kaylin's interested, or excuse me, Kiki's interested. Paulina might be interested. I'm not sure. You'll have to hit them up separately. But all right, guys, thank you for your time. Best of luck to both of you.
1: Yeah.
2: Thank you.
5: Hey, you left something in the car today.
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5: us. Take the Fred Show everywhere. We're lonely. 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
1: We've got $2,500 coming your way this morning on Kiss 107.1 as part of America 250. 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
4: Did you guys see that Jelly Roll filed for divorce from his wife, Bunny XO?
1: Is love? I don't believe in love anymore.
4: I mean, to be fair, they have gotten through every single thing in every category, so I'm just surprised. I would love to know what the reason is. You know how I feel about breakup announcements.
1: I think the reason might be the baby that was born a week ago from another woman. Oh. Yeah. That might have something to do
5: with
1: it.
5: Wait a minute. But a baby?
1: Yeah. Yeah, that might be the reason why.
5: Oh, that's some hot tea. Yeah. I missed that one.
6: Yeah, I didn't see that.
4: I thought the baby was born 1 week before they got married. Is there a recent baby?
1: Well, is there not? I don't know. It says, on top of all the drama, 1 week before the wedding, Jelly Roll welcomed a son with another woman. They walked down the aisle in 2016. So I don't know if that's like 10 years ago, that same situation.
4: Yeah, but he's also had other affairs and she's forgiven him. So I guess that's why I'm confused about the reason. Because in her book, she wrote about it.
1: Yeah, I guess they get that's 10 years after that. Oh, I thought the baby was more recent.
4: A fresh baby.
1: Like, that might have something to do with it.
5: Okay, let's put my wig back on.
1: Well, I mean, you know.
4: So the baby is 10 now.
1: Yeah. Well, maybe she's still mad about it.
6: I mean, girls make problems too, I'm sure.
4: For sure, so, yeah. No, yeah. I wouldn't still be happy about it, yeah. But
1: I think I'm still mad, actually.
4: For sure. I mean, if you read her book, like I said, they've gotten over affairs, drug issues, accidents. They split up many, many times. So I guess for me, I'm just like, you guys, what's the tea? What finally did it? But they have always gotten back together. So I'm almost wondering if that's the situation or if it has something to do with that crazy comedian that keeps coming for him. I'm not sure, but it was pretty shocking to see on a random morning.
5: It was. I almost called you last night. I was shocked.
4: Yeah. Well, you should have.
5: Well, I don't want to bother you with that. But yeah, it was. I said, I'll talk to her in a few hours. But I mean, that was wild.
1: He called me all distraught. I go, bro, what about the baby?
5: Right.
1: That's what I said to him. You know,
5: like Fred, he's in high school.
1: Like Jelly.
4: He's driving.
1: It's like, I think she got over that. I think she got over it 10 years ago. I'm like, it looks like she didn't. Right. I don't.
4: Yeah, no, she might still be holding that grudge. You never know.
1: Every time she looks at little Tommy, she thinks about
4: it. She woke up one day and she's like, I finally had it.
1: His name's not Tommy, by the way. I don't know what his name is. I made that up. Oh, God.
4: He's a little girl like Jelly Roll has right now. I have to switch gears to a serious story. A Love Island USA executive producer died in Fiji, where season 8 of the reality show is currently filming. James Barker, just 40, suffered an unexpected medical emergency last week. The network confirmed Monday. The producer, who began working on Love Island all the way back in 2020, he started as a story producer, then as an EP for the past 3 seasons. He helped with production, post-production, as well as overseeing the soundtrack, which is wild because sometimes they'll play like a real song like Addison Rae. And sometimes they'll play one of those like fake songs like Selling Sunset uses where it'll be like somebody was breaking up the other night and it was bumper car. Like I was like, what does this have to do with it? And why, if you can afford some of the music,
6: right,
4: why not?
6: Licensing, well, yeah, why?
4: It's very confusing to me, but there are plans to honor him tonight, by the way, on the episode. So look out for that. And just, that's so young, and thinking of his family, because, you know, passing away, let alone being away from home, is just heartbreaking.
1: I can't stand that stock music that they use on TV shows. It's supposed to sound like contemporary music, but it's like, you know, it can't, obviously, because it can't use the same words because they don't want to pay for it. Like on the Food Network, they use it all the time.
4: Do they?
1: Beat Bobby Flay. Bobby Flay shows, he likes to use, like, you can tell that, like, somebody in the production crew was like, we need some cool, hip music in these shows to make it sound, like, edgier. And so, like, as they're transitioning, it'll be like, you could do it. Like it's like a rap, but it's like not, you know. I'm like, what is this? Is this what old people think is cool? Because, you know, I don't know. It's just like
5: they said, YouTube hip hop,
1: right? This hip-hop. Is hip hop.
4: Garage band, Selling Sunset. They'll be shopping, of course, and it'll be like, I'm shopping, girl. I'm grabbing my shoes. I'm getting my bag, and I'm grabbing my shoes.
5: Like,
4: and it's like, what are we like? You guys, we don't have to literally sing what they're doing.
6: Right, it's always like, girl boss. I'm a girl boss.
1: That's what I mean. That's what I mean. It'll be like a competition show, and they'll be like transitioning. It'll be like, we fight to the death. You know what I mean? Chicka, woo, woo. You know what I'm going, like, what? Is that, does someone think that's what rap music sounds like? Like, is that what, like, a 60-year-old man thinks rap music sounds like?
4: Yeah, I'd rather have no music. And to the person who pointed that out to me, I'll never forgive them, because I honestly didn't really notice until they told me. So I'll never forgive them. Paulina and Kiki, did you guys see that Melania Giudice was arrested for simple assault?
5: Girl, yes.
4: Yes. And did you guys see who she was allegedly beefing with?
5: She didn't beat up Louis.
4: Her stepdad. Her stepdad.
0: Well, someone had to.
4: Paulina?
0: I'm sorry. Who said that?
4: I'm scared to agree with you, but I'm just going to wink off air. Yeah, her stepdad, of course, her mom, Teresa, is her like first big moment was flipping a table. So when I saw that, I'm like, oh, you know, she threw hands. I'm not surprised. But yeah, I guess Louis, which as we know, he doesn't know personal boundaries. He did say that he wore No-No's pajamas to bed every night, so they felt like their grandpa was there. That was very odd. Or was it Joe? No, yeah, it was No-No's. But I guess he just like tries to be her dad and like step in way too much. And like, I've. Yes. What's this one called? Yeah.
1: This is called Live Your Life.
6: It kind of goes.
5: I like it though, right? I need to let you pick the music.
1: Yeah.
6: It's gonna be Imagine Dragons.
1: No, it'll be like, you know, I don't know, they're like walking down Wilshire and then this will start to come up, you know? And then it will like flash to like they're in a property. And they're like, we're not gonna get this deal done. I'm gonna lose my job.
4: Or they're like breaking up. You know?
6: Yeah, it's giving breakup.
4: Yeah, like on Laguna Beach. And then, like, they do the cuts where they make you think the pause is longer when they're staring at someone. I'm like, there's no way the conversation really went like this.
6: Staring
4: like, they're just
6: other.
4: Staring, saying nothing for suspense. But, yeah, I don't know. So, I mean, step-parents, it's a thankless job, but you absolutely have to be careful to try to be someone's real parent when the other one is around. So that was the issue.
1: This one's called Revolution. They're calling this the official Selling Sunset playlist, by the way.
4: Oh, wow.
6: Guys.
1: Eating lunch.
4: This is like, they just had a confrontation at the table.
1: Yeah.
6: Someone's walking.
4: Yeah, slow.
6: Yeah, some red bottoms.
1: This one's called, God, these are like old stock. What the hell is this? Like, this is called What We Started.
4: Sounds like Noah
1: But you know, it's like it's supposed to sound like contemporary music without the words or anything.
6: You've heard this before.
1: They don't have to pay for it, you know? Yeah, anyway.
4: Yeah. I've just never seen a show like Love Island like switch between real music and that music. Yeah, it's like the music is either lit or like absolutely. But if you are a new friend of ours and you want to find us, we're everywhere. Of course, we're in your ear holes, but we're also on YouTube, Twitch, Fred Show Radio, as well as Instagram, Threads, always the free iHeartRadio app. And then did I miss anything, ladies?
5: We're everywhere.
4: The Fred Show TikTok.
5: Yeah.
4: And that's on TikTok.
6: Yep.
1: Is it? I'm trying to find the Saved by the Bell transition music. They did it best. Because it would be like the music, and Saved by the Bell is an old reference, I know, but it would be like upbeat or downbeat depending on, you know, what we were going into. Like if we were going in like from a fun scene to a serious scene, it would be like bum bum bum bum bum.
4: Like her caffeine, you know, like, pill addiction.
1: Like right. Or like if it was gonna be exciting, it would be like bum bum bum bum bum bum, you know? But it was, we couldn't go bum bum bum bum bum bum into like the caffeine pill episode. You know, we had to, yeah. It had to be, you know, it had to be more sad because it was a sad.
4: She was addicted.
1: Yeah. Oh, Jimmy Fallon.
4: He's everywhere, man.
1: Yeah, see, like, bum, bum. It was about to get serious right there. You know what I mean?
4: Yeah. Or, like, Seinfeld was crunchy. It was, like, jazz band.
6: Yeah.
4: You know?
6: Yeah, yeah, yeah. Uh-huh. You knew when the commercial was coming or going.
4: Yeah.
6: Music would start.
1: Yeah. Yeah. Because it would be a travesty if it was about to be, you know, a happy scene and we played the sad music going. We couldn't. We had to match the energy of whatever lesson we were going to learn today on Saved by the Bell. After school, we said, run home to watch these people. I thought they were so cool. Now I'm looking at it going,

0: It's the Fred Show. I know you guys are just chomping at the bit to know what's inside of the America 250 time capsule. Because it will be buried at Independence National Historical Park on July 4th and reopened in 2276. So in another 250 years. Wow. So it was sealed last week at the National Institute of Standards and Technology in Gaithersburg, Maryland.
1: Can I take a guess about one thing?
0: Mm-hmm.
1: Is there a photo of Trump in there?
0: I don't know. It says contributions from all 50 states, Washington, D.C., and five U.S. territories, including a distinct record of local history, identity, culture, innovation, and community life in 2026. Items from Congress, the Supreme Court, and the executive branch. Student submissions from the America's 250 field trip contest. A handheld commemorative American flag from the 2026 Rose Parade. A Coca-Cola glass contour bottle. Housing commemorative artifacts, including a preserved copy of the sheet of music for I'd Like to Buy America a Coke. An iPhone 17 Pro Max is inside of this time capsule.
1: They're putting a charger in there?
0: No, you'll have to get that on Amazon in 250 years.
1: Vintage.
0: And one-of-a-kind sports memorabilia from the 2026 NHL playoffs. A photo of the 2026 PGA champion and the starting lineup from the 2026 season opening Phillies Rangers game. Okay. What should really be in there, though? Like, I feel like there should be a picture of Britney Spears in her current state.
1: Oh, yeah.
0: There should be, like, a Taylor Swift album.
2: Yes.
0: Mm. Maybe autographed. I mean, this is, you know, a time capsule, 250 years.
1: Yeah, Pope Leo. Something with him in there.
0: But probably Pope Leo should be in there.
1: Yeah,
0: What, like a food item of some kind? You know, like a Doritos Locos Taco, right? Because that'll still be good. In 250 years, it'll probably be in its same state.
1: All our fast food will. So throw that in there.
0: Yeah.
1: Some McDonald's for sure, because that's America.
0: Yeah. Yes. I think they're missing a few items.
3: This is very random.
0: It is random.
3: Like, what kind of deal did Coke make?
1: Right.
3: Like, are they the sponsor of the capsule, like sponsored by Coca-Cola? Because, like, why are so many Coca-Cola items in there?
0: Yeah.
3: A song dedicated to them? Like, bro, we have Beyonce. Like, there's not a Beyonce
0: put
3: item
0: Beyonce in there.
3: Like, what are we doing?
1: Something with TikTok for sure.
3: Oh, yes. I'm here for the cell phone. I think that's pretty cool.
2: Yeah, that is cool.
0: I feel like they should do an array of contemporary music. And I don't mean, like, necessarily pop music.
3: Like
0: but
3: a
0: like,
3: playlist.
0: Like, yeah.
1: Oh,
0: like,
1: that'd be cool.
0: Like, right. Like, something that's whatever the... To take, like, a little bit from every genre right now and put that on some kind of a thing. Yeah, yeah. Put the iHeartRadio Music Festival in there. Tickets are on sale now, aren't they, Jason?
2: Yes, they are.
1: Uh-huh. BTS.
2: Yes.
1: I'm going.
0: Yeah, I feel like there should be a more realistic version of this that includes food that we would eat, music that we would consume.
1: What are the states putting in to, like, represent themselves? That's what would kill me to know, you know?
0: I don't know. And if it's like a thumb drive or something, are we going to be able to... Did they put the computer in there,
2: right, too? Where are you gonna plug it in there?
3: Right. Yeah.
0: There's a lot of problems with this. No one consulted us on this thing.
2: No
0: this thing at all.
2: Through.
1: A laboo-boo.
2: A laboo-boo.
3: Oh, yeah. We did not need that in there.
1: You're right.
0: Okay, well, there are some bad ideas. It's the Fred Show.

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33: Wake up.
34: This is actually, I think, a difficult week. I'll be honest. I think this is a difficult week. I think these are tough songs.
35: Oh, boy.
34: So we like to make it hard around here every now and again. I'm sure that clip will be isolated.
36: Right. The Fresh Show is on.
34: I just want to start the show by thanking Jason Carr in West Palm Beach. Because apparently we're on a bus.
37: Yeah.
34: And not just like on the side of a bus. We are the entire bus, or it's happening like that. And I'm looking at this picture of us on a bus. And for those of you who are confused, the show air is on in West Palm Beach. Shout out. And it's pretty tasteful. I mean, it's pink. It's very bright.
37: Yes.
34: But at least it's not what our boss does to us in Chicago, which is send out mailers of, like, me with a hairy chest on a jet ski with a gold chain on.
37: Right. I love those, too, though.
34: What's the last one we did? It was embarrassing. It was, like, me proposing to a listener or something on the street.
37: You were proposing. My favorite was the one where you had, like, the boots with the big heel on it and
35: Same.
37: The sleigh.
34: Do we have all those photographs?
37: I think
34: we should make a post on social so you can see. I just want to thank Jason for this. This is relatively tame, and I don't know when it starts driving around, but I also want to know if it really exists. So, like, right. I'll find out when it starts driving around, and then if anyone is listening, which According to some metrics I've seen, they're not. But if you are listening to us in West Palm Beach, and if you take a picture of said bus, then I'll give you something.
2: Oh,
34: I don't know
2: so
34: what it
2: great.
34: Is. But, and basically, Jason will give it to you.
37: Yeah.
34: Actually, Jason will call West Palm Beach, and they'll have to give you something. But it doesn't matter. We'll figure it out. You. But I'd like to see this thing. I may even fly down there to, like, stand in front of it.
2: Yes.
34: Because I'd like to see what it looks like.
2: FaceTime me if you run into it. Like, I'm
34: FaceTime you.
2: Yes,
34: which so Kiki's personal phone number is?
2: Yes. FaceTime me. Bruno Mars, Sabrina Carpenter, Olivia Rodrigo, The Weeknd, and then there's us.
3: Ooh, you got a little spicy when
34: you said
3: it. I did.
34: You saw the bus?
3: It's giving like Sex in the City, Carrie Bradshaw.
4: I was just going
3: to
4: say that.
3: She makes her friends wait in the corner for the bus to pass.
4: Yep.
3: And
4: she's
3: on it. That's us. We're the friends on the bus.
2: Oh my god.
34: No, this I've done a lot of things in my career, but that one is new.
3: It's kind of top 10. I like it.
2: No, that's lit.
3: It is lit.
2: Like, come on, bro.
34: But maybe we'll post a picture of the bus and we'll post a picture of some of the embarrassing things if we have them still.
37: Yeah, I'm digging them up as we speak.
34: There have been a number of them. And they think they're funny. Like, they think they're funny about it, you know? And they send this stuff to people's homes and they're like, you know, win $1,000 on the radio station or whatever it says. And then it's like me dressed up, you know, in a... I don't know what it is. My chest wouldn't be that hairy even if I let it grow. And I don't. I don't think I could accomplish that much hair in my... I'm a little... And the gold chain looks valuable. I mean, obviously, I don't have that. I work here. So anyway, maybe you received those at your home. And our boss thinks that's funny. And I don't have anything to do with it. I truly don't. I don't see it until someone hands me the mailer and goes, look what went out. And then it's this. And it's like, oh... Okay. But the last one was me proposing.
37: Yep.
34: But there were some issues with it. Like my legs were too long or something. They had to make my legs. Because, of course, none of this is real. So, because me proposing is probably rarer than me on a jet ski or on a, what was it? Another one was I was on a duck inflatable.
37: Yes.
34: Flamingo inflatable in the middle of the lake.
37: Yeah. You were like Sassy Santa. That was my favorite.
34: Yeah.
4: With the heels.
34: Which that's way more realistic than me proposing to someone. So, like, that actually, that's a real picture from the playpen. That happened.
4: You do have heels.
34: I always wear my heels and my inflatable flamingo and my gold chain. And then my, what do they call it? Like, it's a hairy chest, like a
37: bear.
34: What were they calling that for a while when you use like fake hair?
4: Oh, like a merkin for your chest?
34: Right, exactly.
4: Oh, okay.
34: Yeah.
4: Got it.
34: Yeah, because sometimes I feel inadequate. So I slap it on, you know.
4: It's nice
34: morning, everybody. It's Tuesday. No, it's nice. You know, sometimes we're, you know, the way it is. And then sometimes I go just full on Italian. It's amazing. Good morning, Kaylin.
4: Good morning.
34: Hi, Jason. Hi Paulina.
4: Hey.
34: Hi, Kiki.
4: Good morning.
34: Showbiz with Money next hour. Bella Hameen's here on the phone and the text 855-591-1035. You can hit us up anytime throughout the morning, both places on all of the social media. Search for The Fred Show. You can watch and listen to the show throughout the morning. And we're on Twitch now as well. This makes me happy because I'm a guy, you know, I'm a realistic person.
3: Yes, you are.
34: I'm a logical person.
3: Mm-hmm.
34: And, you know, some would say borderline pessimistic. I like to say honest and realistic. Okay. Like I'm not going to fluffy up. You know, when there's no fluffing to be fluffed.
3: Whoa.
34: I'm gonna tell you, I'm gonna keep it real with you.
4: Keep it 100.
34: Know? And that lends itself to a bit of a dark sense of humor. I have a bit of a dark sense of humor. And it turns out, guys, if you're like me and you have a dark sense of humor, a study suggests that people who enjoy dark humor, jokes about uncomfortable topics like death, illness, tragedy, which is not, I'm not that dark. I think my dark is I mean, I'm not joking about death regularly.
4: No, I do.
34: I don't joke about illness. maybe my sense of humor is not as dark as I thought. Because I don't think illness is funny.
4: No,
34: I don't joke about tragedy.
4: No.
34: But anyway, if you like dark humor, apparently if you like really dark humor, you might be smarter than everybody else.
4: Oh, I see that's not true.
34: do you joke? I mean... Well, I know you joke about people dying all the time.
2: I don't take any of this serious.
34: And then you make graphics about people who might die ahead of their death.
2: We're all going.
34: And then once you make the graphic, they tend to die.
2: I stopped that because...
34: Ooh. Because people were dying.
4: Queen Lizzie.
34: You killed the Queen of England with your graphic that was premature. It's because you had to be out there first with your tribute to the Queen of England.
2: Yes, what I
34: and
2: love
34: what you did, you were first, all right.
4: She was fine. She was standing at that meeting, and then you.
2: Hey, man.
4: And then she's
2: I was
4: gone.
2: Just trying to make the Queen look nice. Put on the side of a bus, if you will. You know, like send my girl out the right way.
34: It's funny you mentioned the logo on the death thing because when Michael Jackson died, I was living in Charlotte, and he died. I think it was in the afternoon it was announced that he died, or the, I don't remember. For whatever reason, I know I was at a Kinko's at 1 o'clock in the morning.
2: What?
34: Making a, and my show started at 5 in the morning, but I was making like a poster. You can go there and they can make like the posters with the foam on the back, like substantial, because I wanted to make a in Uptown Charlotte a makeshift memorial for Michael Jackson. So I figured if I put the sign there and then said that it was there, that people, if they wanted to, could go and put, you know, like whatever.
2: Look,
34: they could put
2: you.
34: Mementos or whatever. Well, it wound up being like it was on the news and stuff. Like I meant to do a nice thing, because I we say what you want about Michael Jackson. A lot of people, we've learned a lot since then, but you know, I don't know what people want to honor him. So I'm like agonizing at the Kinko's at 1 o'clock in the morning, whether I should put the logo of the radio station on this poster, because it's like, I wasn't looking for attention, you know, like I didn't think that was appropriate. Right. So I didn't, I just did it. And then I announced that it was there. And then it was on the news, and I got a call, and they were screaming at me, why is the logo not on the thing you did? And I'm like, because that's tacky.
4: Yeah.
34: Like, you know, honoring Michael Jackson.
4: Your Instagram handle would have been fine. 96
34: on the beat, you know? Well, we didn't have Instagram then.
4: Okay, but that would have been fine.
34: But so it was
2: opportunity.
34: And it's like, people doing live shots. A local radio personality has formed a tribute to Michael Jackson here in Uptown. And my boss is just like calling me like, this is us. Where's the logo?
2: Right.
34: But I didn't put the logo. It's like putting a QR code on my tombstone.
37: Yeah.
34: Like, We're not.
2: You're there now.
4: Right.
2: You just reported that the other day.
34: Well, I just thought it was really tacky. And then everybody was like, where's the logo? Yes. So we should take our, I'm glad that we're not doing the death posts anymore. Because with our logo on them.
2: I mean, we have to tell the world. We have to report the news. They might as well know where the news is coming from.
34: Just start putting it on the side of the bus that we have now.
2: Hey.
34: Researchers found that people who appreciated dark humor tended to score higher on intelligence tests and often had higher levels of education. They also tended to be less aggressive and more emotionally stable. The researchers think that's because dark humor is more complicated to process. To get the joke, a person has to understand the serious topic, recognize the irony, and see why it's funny despite the uncomfortable subject matter. That doesn't mean that everybody who likes dark jokes is a genius, or that people who dislike them are less intelligent. The study only found a connection between dark humor and higher intelligence. It didn't prove one causes the other. I will say, it does require like a different level. I don't know if it's intellect or attention. But if you're being sarcastic, right, which of course, hopefully you are if you're joking about like death and tragedy, you know, it requires someone to like understand that you're being, to understand sarcasm. And I don't think everyone understands sarcasm.
4: No.
34: I don't know if that means that they're dumb, but it's like if I say something and you immediately jump to that being real and you can't process the fact that like in context, I'm not being real, then maybe that means that you're less intellectual. I don't know. You know what I mean? Like if I'm like, oh, you know, whatever, and then immediately someone's like, that's not real. It's like, oh, well, are you telling yourself that? Or are you telling me that? It's like I already knew that when I made this stupid joke. But anyway, so those of us who like dark humor, and I guess my humor is not as dark as I thought it was, because I'm just not cracking illness jokes every day.
2: No.
4: It's like
2: draw lines.
4: Yeah,
2: it's
4: a couple
2: times a week.
4: I mean, we joke about our dads like leaving us like what, 3 times a week maybe? Or upping it to 4?
34: Yeah, but I haven't included. I would never. I mean, I guess that's tragic.
4: Oh,
34: yeah, I guess our dads leaving us is tragic.
4: I'm a little traumatized, but you know what? I can laugh about it now. We can laugh.
34: Yeah.
4: You know.
0: Well, that's how I process hard things. Same. Like I need to be able to take ownership of the bad situation or the grief or whatever, and then be able to joke about it. It makes other people uncomfortable unless they've, you know, also got dark humor. But I think that's a way to process.
34: Well, it turns out maybe you're smarter than everybody else. So
0: I'm
34: that's
0: not.
34: Good.
0: So no. That's just wrong.
34: So that's exciting. Congratulations.
0: Yes. Just dark and
4: you're genius, you.
34: IQ. You know, it's amazing. A little humble brag. I'm darker than all the rest of you.
0: Yeah.

0: Red's biggest stories of the day.
1: All right, so the World Cup's going on, and tiny Cape Verde pulled off a stunning result in its World Cup debut, shutting out heavily favored Spain. So Cape Verde is a group of islands with around 500,000 inhabitants. They're playing in its first World Cup. Or it's playing in its first World Cup. The 2010 champion Spain is aiming to win the World Cup for the second time, but their coach warned on Sunday that Cape Verde could be one of the surprise teams of the tournament. So, like, that's the kind of stuff about World Cup that I think is cool. Like, these places you've never heard of before, and they're competitive and whatever else, but I don't know how I just missed soccer. Like, I just missed, like, my whole life, I just missed it. Like, it just never, I was never on a soccer team. You know, I feel like every kid played T-ball and soccer, and we didn't do that. I don't know. There was none of that.
2: What did you play as a kid? Did you
1: basketball?
2: Play
1: but like that wasn't until I got a little bit older. Mm. So I don't know. Maybe because I didn't play soccer as a kid, then maybe I didn't get into it. I don't know.
2: I don't know.

0: There's a place.
1: I'm up, baby.
0: Where
1: I'm
0: you
1: up.
0: can go for 30 to 60 days and come out and everything's
1: yeah. Okay.
0: For now. It's like when you go to Vegas and you win the first time. It's like the worst. I remember I won the first time I went to Vegas. I won some money. And the cab driver's like, did you win? I'm like, yeah. He's like, that's the worst possible thing that could happen to you. Because now you think you're a winner. And you are certainly not. Yeah. I can see you. You're not a winner at all. And so you think you're good at this until you start gambling more. And then you're broke. You're a little brokey. Mm-hmm. And then we have to send you to the place where they dry you out for a while. Researchers found that even light drinking can raise the risk of health problems, including some cancers, heart disease, liver disease, and early death. The risks appear to start increasing at about one drink a day and climb higher as alcohol consumption goes up. The study also challenged the old idea that a daily glass of wine might be good for your health. Researchers said they found no clear evidence that alcohol provides a net health benefit, even at low levels of consumption. Based on those findings, the researchers said that the safest choice is not to drink at all. And for people who do drink, they recommend limiting alcohol to no more than one drink a day.
2: No, go ahead on with that, man.
0: You're not even supposed to be doing that. Not even a one glass of wine, guys. Not good for you. Don't be doing that. There's a search engine for finding OnlyFans creators called OnlyGuider, and they use search traffic, financial filings, and population data to compare 167 major U.S. cities to see which ones spend the most on OnlyFans subscriptions. This was in the year 2025. These are the top 10 cities for OnlyFans spending per 10,000 people. Atlanta, number one. Number two is Orlando. Number three, y'all dirty dogs in Salt Lake City up in there.
3: Oh.
0: Spending a lot of money on the OnlyFans. Mm. Maybe we should be on OnlyFans if we want people in Salt Lake City to listen to our show. Maybe they'd find us that way. Jason?
3: Yeah, hey.
0: Get to it.
3: Yeah, everything's got a price.
0: Do you think that's a coincidence, or do you think it's like, well, you know, people say that aspects of that place are a little very conservative.
3: Yeah.
0: And so do you think people are repressed and they're going to OnlyFans because they can, like, secretly look at stuff and on their phones and computers and maybe nobody finds out about it?
3: Yeah, maybe. Or maybe some of those sites that, you know, I may or may not frequent may be illegal there. You know, there are those states where you can't go.
0: Oh, that might be. I, of course, don't know, because when I frequent the area, yeah. But I certainly am not using my phone for those purposes. So yeah, I don't know. I don't remember if I, couldn't. Because occasionally I'll, like, accidentally type in the wrong thing and it's like, oh my gosh, how did I get here?
3: Yeah.
0: Only to find in some states you can't even look at it. Oh.
1: Can't gamble there either. Just letting you know.
0: Okay. There, you have a problem. Miami, Minneapolis, Cleveland, Denver, Seattle, St. Louis, and Las Vegas. The top 10 cities for OnlyFans spending per 10,000 people. An Amazon delivery driver was caught on a homeowner's security camera taking a cat from the California family's yard, is now claiming the cat was actually his own missing pet. So the guy's name is Joshua, the Amazon driver. He says he recognized the cat by its markings while delivering a package in Bakersfield. He says he had adopted a similar gray cat in 2025 for his daughter and believed the animal that he saw was the family pet that had gone missing. So he picked up the cat and took it home because he was convinced it belonged to him. But the homeowner, a woman named Brenda, says, no, that's our cat. And we've had the cat for years. They filed a police report after reviewing doorbell footage that appeared to show the driver picking up the cat and walking away. They then showed the local media adoption paperwork. He had a paperwork as well. So now there's this debate. Now, what I don't know is how far away from his house was this cat? Mm-hmm. You know, like, I mean, if I don't know how far he lives from Bakersfield, but if the cat's, like, you know, tens of miles away, it's probably not your cat. It could be. But, I mean, you can't just pick up a cat that looks like your cat and say, hey, this is mine now. It looks like mine. I'm taking it.
4: You can't.
0: it turns out you can't. The controversy has cost this guy his job delivering Amazon packages. Amazon said he's no longer allowed to deliver on the company's behalf and that it's cooperating with law enforcement. The sheriff's office is now involved in this. They're investigating the dispute, and no criminal charges have been filed. But the question is, whose cat is it? I guess if you had a microchip in the cat, then this would be an easy problem to solve. But
1: I love that idea.
0: It turns out you can't, if you once owned a gray cat, you can't just pick up any gray cat and be like, well, that's right. Definitely right. Mine.
1: I'll put it back.
0: And a woman has been busted for rushing home at 108 miles an hour to make sure that she could watch Love Island.
1: Okay, have to hear both sides.
0: She was in a rush to watch the reality show, and now she's behind bars. The Arizona Department of Public Safety says that it happened last week with the woman caught speeding south of

0: Phoenix, the driver was clocked at 108 miles an hour in a 65. When she was pulled over, she told troopers that she wanted to get home in time to watch Love Island. The woman, who was not identified, was arrested for criminal speed and reckless driving, and her vehicle was put into what authorities call car jail for 20 days.
1: Girl, I get it. Sometimes I forgo going out so I can watch Love Island. It's been so long since something's like hit me that way.
0: And what's the deal with this show? It comes out like daily?
1: Oh my goodness. It is a full-time job. That's why I have to stay home sometimes. So it comes out Sunday, Monday, Tuesday. They skip Wednesday. Oh. We do Thursday, Friday, and no Saturday.
0: That's pretty random.
1: It's a commitment.
0: Why don't you just wait until like five or six are all in there and then just knock those out?
1: Because social ruins it for me, you know?
0: Okay.
1: But like, can I watch it in Italy? Because this is like a genuine fear. Like,
0: you might have to get a VPN. But that, and for your gambling as well. Because I don't know if you can gamble there. So you might have to get a VPN so you can, you know.
1: I don't even know how to say gamble in Italian.
0: In like Ohio, you know, so you can log in and the thing thinks you're, or what's like, the, I don't know, Florida? Like, the computer has to think you're somewhere else.
2: Yep.
0: But pick a state where you can do the most, you know, inappropriate things, like gamble and look at porn, obviously.
1: Yep. Well, yeah, I mean, that's.
0: Yeah, I wouldn't want to pick a state where I couldn't. That'd be really disappointing.
2: Yeah.
0: It's National Fudge Day today, guys. Mm-hmm. The Entertainment Report is next after Rihanna in 3 minutes. Fred Show.

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2: Miss Girl Olivia Rodrigo is shattering all the records. Every single one of them. After selling out nearly 100 arena shows for her upcoming tour, music insiders are buzzing that her new album, You Seem Pretty Sad for a Girl So In Love, rolls right off the tongue, could pass 400,000 in sales in its debut week, breaking every one of her own previous records. In addition, there is serious Grammy buzz for the album already. If you have not listened, listen ASAP. Now, I think my favorites are The Cure and Cigarette Smoke. Jason, what is begging?
3: Begged.
2: Begged.
3: Literally sobbed as soon as I heard it.
2: Yeah, so if you want
0: to
2: join...
0: Why are you trying to torture yourself?
3: I just love sad music. I don't know.
2: It's sad girl summer, Fred.
3: Yeah, depressed summer. Get with it.
0: Well, it's sad girl every day for me, but I don't... like it's not seasonal. It's yearly.
2: Olivia, Noah Kahn, Christy
0: I don't need to add gasoline to it. Like, yeah. I don't... You know what I mean?
3: I don't know. I always like to match the mood. Like, if I'm feeling down, like, I have to play sad music. Yeah. I don't know what it is.
2: Don't you ever want to feel and cry?
0: No. No, I try not to feel anything.
2: That's fair. Feeling is hard. Okay, you guys, finally, Tom Holland just confirmed that he and Miss Zendaya are married. I mean, goodness, it's been forever that we've been asking this. When he was asked about those infamous fake AI wedding photos, Tom dropped the bombshell. He explained that his grandma saw these photos and thought she hadn't been invited, which is really sad. Like, protect these grandmas from AI. When Esquire magazine asked him if he was forced to send out similar messages to any other family members, he replied no, because they were all there. So was grandma not invited? Like, what the hell, Tom? He refused to speak on the day itself. He said, that is all you'll get on that. I really admire how private they are as a couple. I think there's a beautiful couple. Zendaya never had a drink, does not drink, and Tom is recently sober. I just feel like they're both genuinely really good people. I do know that people were getting married at one of the chapels in Vegas, like you did, Paulina, and she was doing promo for that movie that just came out with Robert Pattinson, and so they had to shoot scenes in the chapel, and so they were able to sign a couple's wedding certificate as witnesses.
4: Ugh.
2: Which, can you imagine? Like,
4: I wanted that so bad. I'm like, anybody
2: that for you. Like, I wanted a celebrity to be there. I think maybe we would have to do those like in the drunk hours of the night, because I think that's when a lot of people decide to
4: show
2: to the
4: up.
2: Yeah. But shout out to that guy who held that iPod up. I don't think anyone works harder than that man.
4: No. Give that man a raise.
2: Yeah. Him
4: and Elvis.
2: Also, not shout out for them not letting Fred be Elvis and marry you. That's something
0: I was willing to dress up like Elvis if that was a requirement.
4: I had a meeting with them. I had a phone call. I said, you know, I have somebody who's willing to do it. You know, are we allowed to do that? Kim Kardashian just did. She officiated a wedding a week prior. Like, can we make it happen? And they said, ma'am, he has to work here. So Fred was considering getting a part-time job.
0: I was willing to sign an application or something. Mm-hmm. I was willing to do it because I'm an esteemed wedding officiant. A lot of people don't know that.
4: You are in real life.
0: I went through the extremely arduous process of the Universal Life Church. It took approximately 3 to 5 minutes. And I'm ordained, and I'd be happy to marry anyone who would like to. I've married multiple lesbian couples at once. Jason helped plan that.
2: That's a party.
0: Right. No, I did do that happy because I said if gay marriage became legal in the state at the time, then I would not only pay for, but I would marry simultaneously multiple gay. And that's what we did. It was three lesbian couples, my sister, and fun fact, my parents at the time were a little unsure about my now brother-in-law, who we love and cherish and basically like more than her. But they actually, I think, thought if they weren't certain it was legal. They're like, why? How are you able to marry people? I'm like, well, because the state doesn't dictate who, you know, what. Well, you can be whatever religion you want as long as you sign the certificate. So they don't really care what you do once you leave with the license. And I think they maybe thought it wouldn't be legal if I did it. So there would be like a loophole if things went poorly. It turns out, though, the whole thing is legal. And we're happy for that because now he's trapped and he's going to have a hard time getting out. Yes. And that's what we want now.
5: Absolutely.
0: Who knew, you know, 10 years ago when this all started, that it would be him that we would want to trap, not the other way around. Mm-hmm. But it turns out the whole thing's legal. So if anyone out there needs an officiant, you know, depending on the location and the pay, I will consider it.
2: he can also give last rites.
0: It turns out that is something that is apparently can be done. That was in the book that I got with the premium package that I got for $69.95.
4: Yes, upgrade.
0: They sent me an entire book of all the different things I would be able to do and how to do them. And I also got a clergy parking pass for hospitals.
3: Yes.
0: Which I don't think I'll be using any of.
3: Yeah.
2: I just want you to know, like, I feel like I'm going before you. I would like you to read my last rites.
0: Yeah.
2: Please. Wait a minute.
0: I think you would like someone far more chaste than I.
2: No.
0: To do something like that.
2: You're the preference. You would make a joke and be like, you know. See out
4: right.
2: There.
4: Perfect time for dog humor.
2: Yeah.
4: I allow it. Time. I would allow that.
0: What did I get in my premium package? I was just curious.
2: Yeah.
3: When I did it, I got a little name tag thing, too.
4: Oh, yeah.
2: Did you get a robe?
0: Did you get the premium package as well?
3: It gave you a book and multiple certificates and a little name tag with a cross on it.
2: Why don't you wear it?
0: The premium. What is this? You can get a t-shirt now. They didn't have t-shirts available.
3: Get no t-shirt.
2: What does it say?
0: I'm trying to see what I got. I don't remember. Get ordained. Get your minister certification.
4: Do you have to renew it? Like
0: I could be just like Benedict Cumberbatch.
4: Yeah.
0: And Dwayne The Rock Johnson and Lady Gaga. I wonder if they authorize them to use their names in this way.
4: Is this good for like life? Or do you have to like go renew it, like your pilot's license?
0: It's good for life, as a matter of fact.
4: Oh, fabulous.
0: Yeah. Oh, wow. So we have the classic wedding set, the premium wedding set. I want to say I got like the big one. Professional ministry set. I believe that's what I went for.
2: Okay, what's in the set?
0: An official letter of good standing, an official certificate holder, a protective wallet card sleeve, vehicle license frames. I did not get those.
2: Wait, bro, come on.
0: With my ordainment. I did not get
2: that. We need those.
0: A black or blue 3-ring binder. I did get that. Clergy clip-on badge. Yep. Clip-on badge, yes. Minister shield pin. Yes. Minister pad and pen set. Guide to divinity booklet. Guide to baptism. I know.
5: Oh, baby. Y'all going.
3: You can do
0: guide
3: baptism.
0: To funerals. The human timeline of mythology and religion. And then vehicle items like a parking hanger, parking placard, bumper sticker, and window cling. Okay. Yeah.
5: I'm still stuck at the letter of good standing. Like,
0: well,
5: who signed
0: good
5: off
0: standing.
5: On that?
0: The Universal Life Church did, Kiki. Get out of here.
5: All right.
2: It's legit.
0: I'm in good standing. You want me to do something right now?
5: No, I don't. Not for me.
0: Yeah. I'm going to wave my magic wand.
2: Wand.
4: Right.
0: I'll put my little badge on. It'll be fine. All right.
2: A wizard, Harry. All good. I just want to just throw this in there. Amanda Seyfried, she's Seyfried. I don't know how to say that ever, but she's an actress. And she is technically in Hollywood, but when she's in her off time, she actually lives 50 acres in upstate New York, and she has a farm with goats, donkeys, peacocks, ducks, cats, in a 1930s house that she and her family live in. So she is one of the celebrities that are like, I don't want to be a part of this whole thing, and that's kind of a dream to live on a farm, but then be able to like go into New York when you need to for the Knicks parade. Where Paulina will be.
4: That's where I'll be tomorrow. Thursday.
2: If you're a new friend and want to figure out where to find us, first of all, we go live throughout the show, the parts we can afford. That's always on Twitch and YouTube. 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
0: As someone texted, I used my ordained certificate to get into Cuba because I said that it was a religious experience. Yeah, so that's a thing.
2: Oh.
0: For some reason, when I went to Cuba, I didn't have to do this, but or maybe I did. My visa said like humanitarian purposes or something. But there are different ways that you can go to Cuba, and I'm an ordained minister. I wish that I had you. That would have been very helpful for me to know at the time that I could have been there.
2: Oh yeah,
0: sharing the word of Fred.
2: Knock on doors.
0: It turns out I can do a lot of stuff I didn't know I could do, Kiki.
5: Yeah.
0: So if you want me to do a baptism.
5: I sure don't. Hell is a hot place.
2: You're not buying it?
5: No.
0: No, absolutely. Come on over here.
5: Fred is a minister like Dr. Dre is a doctor. You know what I'm saying? Like, it's giving Dr. Pepper.
0: I trust Dr. Dre. I trust Dr. Pepper, too.
2: Yes,
0: delicious.
2: It is.
0: It's delicious. It is. Okay, guys, I want to know. 855-591-1035. You can call and text the same number. If this is a good idea, I think this is a dating trend. You know, we like to stay on top of the dating trends around here. I think this is one that I probably have used. I just didn't know that there was a term for it. It's called goblin intimacy, like goblin intimacy,
2: Okay.
0: Rolls off the tongue. This is where you show up fully as yourself for better or for worse, for a date. That means not hiding any flaws, being upfront about your baggage from the very beginning. The idea is that by revealing your inner goblin off the bat, you will weed out partners who would never be right for you in the long term. After all, everyone's inner goblin comes out eventually, so why not get it out of the way sooner than later? So what do we think about the concept of just basically, because I feel like what most people do in the dating world is you put on your best face. You know, you hey, I'm gonna plan this date. I'm gonna look nice. I'm gonna take you out. I'm gonna
2: my cute undies, my bra.
0: Well, you know, amazing. That's great that
2: just
0: you
2: makes
0: wear.
2: Makes you feel good
0: if you choose to wear them, and which I never do.
2: Oh, you free ball.
0: Yeah, just you know. That's, yeah. And so, most ministers do. Anyway, so.
2: True. Under the robe. Yeah.
0: Jason knows he was an altar boy.
3: Very true.
0: And I, this improv game is making me uncomfortable now. So.
5: Y'all need to repent ASAP.
0: Well, I can help you with that too.
5: No.
0: Come to my confessional.
2: Jason would never. He likes to tuck things in when he sleeps. Like, he's like.
3: You don't know what's going on in those cloaks.
0: Stepping to my confessional, Kiki. I'd like to hear what you have to say. I will cleanse you, my child. So people, and then they put on their best behavior, and they tell you that you're, you know, that they're normal, and everything. They don't tell you about their any whatever damage, baggage, whatever. They don't. No one tells you about that. And then you know, 2, 3, 4, 5, day 10, however long it is, it could take years. And people finally then begin to expose themselves. It's like I hear people say, I send my representatives on the first couple of weeks of a relationship, and I let the crazy just slowly seep out, and then before long, I'm crazy. Mm-hmm. So, and you all, and now you know that, but it's too late because you're sort of in this.
4: You got
0: now.
4: A kid, yeah. And a house.
0: Right.
4: Yeah, the Paulina Railway.
0: So is that what you did? Like,
4: Yeah.
0: So for months, you acted normal, and then...
4: I acted my ass off.
0: When did you consciously shift from Paulina's representative to Paulina? Was it after the wedding?
4: No, I think it was after I bought my townhouse and I asked him, I was like, I know you're going to be here. So like, are you moving in? Like, let's not play games. Like, you're moving in or you're not. Like, you're in or you're out. So he was like, I'm moving in. And I think I just got comfortable and things just started showing my crazy, my mess. He's like, I didn't realize how messy you are.
0: Mm. And he still married you though.
4: Oh yeah, that man loves me. Bad. He really does. I clip my toenails in bed. Like, he's seen it all.
0: Paulina clips, that's not a joke.
4: I know.
0: She clips her toenails in bed.
4: Mm-hmm.
0: It's why we broke up, because I'm like, I can't with this anymore, Paulina. I can't do this. Like, what is this? This is your left toenail that I just stumbled upon.
2: I would love to see you two in
0: my sleep.
2: Like, I would watch that reality show.
4: Yeah, the last rites right here. Yeah. Read me your last rites.
0: You're a wonderful friend, but the moment that you start clipping your toenails in my bed.
4: Yeah, it's not great.
0: Is when we have a problem. But I actually, I mean, to a certain extent, I don't really hate this. And I think I do this. Maybe it's self-sabotaging, but I definitely, over the years of dating, have just sort of like, I'm not putting on any sort of, like, there is no, my sense of humor, my dry sense of humor, my directness, I joke about, you know, whatever. I don't see any point in lying. And people will say, well, you're scaring people away, or they don't get to know you, and then so some of these things it's unattractive, but it's going to come out no matter what. Like, this is what this is it. So what's the point in like pretending that I'm somebody else, only for you to find out like I don't like his sense of humor in a month or something, and then you've now are kind of invested, and then or however long it takes. I don't mind this. Like, let's just be ourselves right up front, and if it's not for you, then you just save me a lot of time.
2: Isn't your move to like say kind of a dicey joke and see how they react and if they can go with it?
0: Well, I used to do that, but it gets taken out of context. People will like screenshot it and show their friends like, look at this like thing that was, and half the time that wasn't that bad. Mm-hmm. You know what I mean? Like, people overreact. People like to have fun. People are too serious. Oh. And so I stopped trying to be like silly on the dating. When I was on the dating apps, I'd stop being silly because you don't have a sense of humor. It gets taken out of context. I'm like, all right, well, guess what? Thank you. Because to my point, we would never get along. Like, if you can't either laugh or be like, you're an idiot or whatever, then this would never work, because I professionally every morning come on this microphone and say stupid crap to make people laugh or smile or make them angry or whatever. whatever it is. And so if that's not for you, then I wouldn't be for you. So, that's so true. Thank you for, you're actually saving saving time this way. Mm-hmm. Yep. But I think the problem is there are some actual creepy people on these things. So it's hard to discern between the actual creepy people and the pervs and the weirdos. And then the dude who's just being sarcastic, making a dry joke, because there's no context, because you don't know the person and it's, you can't hear them talking and whatever else. But do you think this is a good idea? You think it's a good idea to just come with who you are right off the top? No pleasantries. No, I'm going to clean it up for the first couple of dates and make people think I'm something that I'm not. Like, just let's just lay it out there. Like, here it is. Because I mean, maybe like a nice resume. Like, what medicine are you taking?
5: Oh, yes.
0: You know, like ooh, yes. Can I get some actual quotes from the last three people that you slept with or dated? Like, can we really, like, get to it?
5: Right.
0: Like, show what me the medicine? Real information. Let me work with what is. I need the Carfax on you.
5: Credit score. Police record.
0: You know? Yeah, put that in there.
5: Children, I need your 23andMe. I need all of
2: that's
5: it.
2: A good one.
5: Please, yes.
2: Yes, I need your 23andMe, Fred.
0: Well, you're not getting that.
2: Why?
0: Because I don't.
2: I want to see, like, you could be you could be related to, like, a German prince or something, and that'd be cool.
0: I am a German prince.
2: Oh. I knew it.
0: A lot of people don't know about princes in Germany, but I am one. I come from a long line of kings and queens and princes. So do we like this? We like the idea then of this goblin intimacy.
5: Let's do this. Yes, make it like the it. New hotness.
0: Mm-hmm. What is kitten fishing?
5: Lay it out. Oh. I wish people did this for jobs too.
2: Well, you wouldn't get hired then.
5: Well, what are you trying to say?
2: Right. No, I'm saying, like, if we show our crazy before projection? We get hired. No. That was not me, not you.
0: What is this? Catfishing? Kitten fishing involves telling little lies about yourself on a dating app or in the early stages of dating in order to make yourself seem more attractive. Think adding an inch or two to the height section of your dating profile or saying that you graduated with a degree from a prestigious university when you maybe only took a course, or fudging your age, or using older, heavily edited photos of yourself. How's that kitten fishing? That's catfishing.
4: Right,
0: you're lying.
4: That's lying.
0: You're just trying to make it seem nicer.
3: Mm-hmm. And what's the plan at the end when you actually meet them and you realize that you're, you know, 5'9 and not 6'3?
4: Right, I have eyes. You know? I'm going to see.
3: Yeah.
4: Right.
0: Like, yeah, I guess that's my point to all of this, is you can pretend to be whatever you want, but eventually, people are going to figure out that you're not. I guess the thing is, how committed? How far along are we? You know, how much do I like other aspects of you to where I'm going to tolerate the things that you've been hiding from me is the question. Yeah. And it must be a lot, because I think this is pretty common. I think people, at first, they don't really show themselves, and then over time they do, and people stay together. And I think it's because, well, I really value this other stuff, so I'll deal with this thing. And so maybe if you came right out with all of it off the top and I never saw what I believe to be the good stuff, then I'm not going to invest in the not so good stuff.
3: Yep. And then you move in with them the next day.
0: Well, yeah, you didn't give Mike a choice because you'd lesbian the guy and you moved right in.
3: I was like, here's all my crazy and I'm absolutely
0: and here are
3: insane.
0: All my things in the back of this U-Haul that we're unloading now. Hey, Rebecca.
6: Yeah. Hi. Good morning.
0: Hi. Good morning. So are you okay with the goblin intimacy?
6: Yeah, pretty much. So my wife and I, we met in person, and I decided, I was like, you know what? It was like my last shot, I guess. I was like, you know what? I don't want to put in any effort. I was tired of it. Mm-hmm. I was tired of doing my makeup. I don't wear makeup every day anyways. So I was like, you know what? Let me just try. And she loved it. She was like, that was so awesome of you. Like, you didn't even care. I did care. But I was like, you know what? If she's going to like me, she's going to like me.
0: There you go.
5: Yep.
0: So you showed up, no makeup, nothing?
2: I
0: like,
2: love that.
0: No bra, just letting it all hang out? You just like, whatever.
6: Well, my outfit was a normal outfit. I did do some effort for that, but I have curly hair, and so I just left it like that, and I didn't do any makeup. So thankfully, my jeans are great, and I have great skin, so I don't need makeup to begin with.
2: Period.
6: So.
0: Wow, okay. Oh, girl. Rebecca showed up in her FBI, Federal Booty Inspector shirt. You were ready to go.
6: I was ready.
0: Okay. And it worked. So Rebecca, we have a one-for-one case study of this working, where you just be who you are authentically from the very beginning, and then nothing bad happens. Okay. Thank you, Rebecca.
6: Yeah, you're welcome. Right. Love
0: well,
6: you guys.
0: I'm one person in the study. So I think that's a theory, and it's proven, and I think you should do it.
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The number is the same for both, 855-591-1035. We'd love to make you a part of the show this morning. 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
13: Wait a minute, so you only follow pretty people?
14: Yeah, like, I only like to see pretty stuff on my timeline. Ugly people on my timeline, it triggers me. I'm like, oh, God, girl. Not you again. Like, why? So.
13: Not you again.
14: Yes.
0: The Fred Show is on.
13: It's Tuesday, June 16th. The Fred Show is here. Hi, Caleb.
15: Hello.
13: Hi, Jason Brown. Hello, Paulina. Hey. Hi, Kiki.
16: Good morning.
13: Showbiz is here. 1,050 bucks in the showdown in about 20 minutes. Peter in 5 questions. You get paid good money. Blogs, stay or go. The Entertainment Report's on the way to you. What are you working on, Kay?
15: So even though the mayor seemingly confirmed this Taylor Swift MSG wedding, I still refuse to to believe it, but we will talk about the stage she's allegedly building for inside the venue.
16: They talk better than they type. These are the radio blogs on the Fred Show.
13: We're writing in our diaries, except we say them aloud. We call them blogs. Kiki's got one. Go.
14: Yes, dear blog. So I need a little advice from my friends on this dilemma that I'm facing at work. So yesterday, and this it's been happening for the last couple weeks, actually, there is a coworker who continues to call me Kate. And I'm like, I don't know if it's a learning disability, a language barrier, or like, yeah. I don't know what's going on. But I'm like, who is Kate? And he's such a nice man. He's so handsome, smart, brilliant. And he in email, right? He'll email me, and he starts everything off. Good morning, Kate. Hello, Kate. Hello, Kate. Hello.
13: But he's emailing Kiki.
14: Like, you're literally typing in Kiki to email me, but you're addressing me as Kate. And so I'm like, okay. So then I would respond.
13: What?
14: And you know, like, I never put my name at the end of an email. Like, actually, it's just automatically in a little signature thing.
13: Right.
14: But now to his emails, I'm like, thank you so much, Kiki. Like, right? And so he completely ignores the email. So I'm like, okay. Yesterday, we get on a meeting, and shout out to Cruz and Severa, my friends. They were there to witness this. And we're all on a Teams meeting. And so he's like, yeah, and Kate. And I said, so like, I'm like, Kiki, like through the screen. I'm like, yeah, so it's Kiki. So,
15: nice.
14: then he's like, yeah, anyway, Kate. Keep calling me Kate. And then so I'm like, okay, I'm just going to be quiet. So then he does it again. And so I politely say, like he's like, Kiki. And I'm like, and I mean, he's like, Kate. And I'm like, no, Kiki. And that's at one point I started thinking my name was Kate. Like, maybe my name is Kate.
13: He knows something you don't.
14: Right. And so he continues to do it.
13: Is he joking?
14: I don't think. No, he's not.
13: How many times do you correct someone? I mean, at what point do you hard stop and go, sir, there's some confusion. My name is Kiki. It is not Kate.
15: That's what I'm saying.
13: You absolutely should.
15: I'm 4 years into someone calling me Caitlin in this office.
13: Tell them your name.
15: That comes off so rude.
13: It's your name.
15: Like, okay, tell me how to say it. Tell me how to say it, because I'm scared.
13: Hey, you know, you've been calling me Caitlin for a while. I just wanted to be clear. My name is Kaylin. Like, that's my name. I think if you're allowed to correct anyone on anything, it is what your parents named you. I don't think you have to just accept what everyone decides to call you. That doesn't have to be your name.
17: I agree.
15: I'm scared.
17: Well, I know. Because you're so sweet, too. Like, the girl that Kaylin is referring to, Caitlin.
15: By the way, has a very difficult name, but yes. I made sure to figure out how to say it.
13: Okay.
17: Hmm. All right, Kate, so what are you going to do?
14: I actually have just accepted that this is my new alter ego.
2: You are Kate.
14: I am Kate. And, you know, I'm like...
13: That is so strange.
14: Kiki is one of the easiest names in the American language to just
17: say. It really is.
14: But okay, if you want me to be Kate, bro, I am Kate.
17: I'm shocked, though, because you told him, like, my name is Kiki.
14: Yeah.
17: Like, that's my name. Yeah. But he still ignored it. Like, that is wild.
14: And I'm like, you know, when you're in a Teams meeting, you have to do the, can everybody hear me before you start? So I'm like, Cruz, can y'all hear me? Because, like, I don't understand why he keep calling me Kate. And I'm looking in the camera, Cruz and Severa over there laughing.
13: And does it say right there, like, Kiki on the screen?
14: It says it literally everywhere. Everywhere it says my name
13: understand.
14: On the screen. I don't either, Fred. I have never encountered this. It was so funny because I'm Kate.
13: Can we call the guy?
14: No, I feel really bad. He's really sweet and he helps me
15: a
14: lot.
15: I think we should call him on the air.
14: Oh, girl, we're not calling him. Let's call the lady you talking about.
15: I'm happy to do that.
13: Is that who it is?
14: No,
13: it's not. It can't be him.
14: No.
13: You have to tell me.
14: I'll tell you off air, but this man is so nice.
15: In front of me, I will correct him because I can ride for other people, just not myself. So I will correct him on that.
13: No, am I gonna see this guy?
14: No,
13: the next few days?
14: No, okay. No. You never have to work with him. This is a me project.
15: Unfortunately.
13: Well, he's probably been trying to get a hold of me for a while, but he keeps typing in Ted.
17: Yeah, Ted on air.
13: Some guy named Ted in the company is getting emails like, bro, I don't know the guy. It's
14: so funny.
13: All right, Kate. Well,
14: I know.
13: Say your

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1: The Fred Show is on. It's stay or go.
2: Oh, see now. Now people texting me going, who is it? They want to know. We call you Kate.
3: Hey, man. He's a legend. And you know what? I'm Kate. Just call me Kate.
2: Somebody texted, maybe he's Filipino. Your name is the P word in Tagalog. Did I say it right, Tagalog?
3: I don't know what that is. I don't know.
2: Well, I think that's the language that they speak. That
3: he's not in the Filipino.
2: He's not? No. You sure?
3: I'm so positive.
4: He might be, bro.
2: I'd almost rather he call you the B word. That'd be way funnier.
3: Just stick to Kate. You want to stay safe.
4: Right.
2: I don't understand. Like, it's he has to email to invite you to the meeting. It's on the screen. Other people are calling you that. You've corrected the person. Like, what? I don't know what. I don't know.
3: So funny.
2: Hey, Mackenzie. Good morning. How you doing?
5: Hey, good morning. I'm doing well.
2: Say hi to my friend Kate.
5: Hi.
3: Girl, hey.
2: Not even her name. All right, Mackenzie. So stay or go. And thank you to all the people who hit us up on all the different various platforms. Search for the Fred Show. If you want to be featured on the show, you want us to talk about you, right in front, kind of behind your back, but right in front of you, too. You've been dating a guy for about 6 months, and you became official 3 months after that. It's very exciting. Uh-huh. So what's the problem, Mackenzie?
5: Well, I really do like him. I want to be clear about that, but I'll be upfront. I have the worst track record when I choose men. And honestly, I just don't detect the red flags, even if I see them out in front of me. I just am not good at it.
2: Okay. So what are we missing? What's right in front of us that you're missing somehow?
5: Okay. So recently, I actually just had surgery for a deviated septum, and my boyfriend was really wonderful. He offered to take care of me, because my family actually doesn't live close. And, I actually told him I'd be fine. I can do it on my own, but he actually really insisted, and it was so sweet of him.
2: Well, that's nice. That's what boyfriends are supposed to do, right? Take care of you.
5: Yeah, green flag. But, after doing a great job of taking care of me, he went back home. And just like really nonchalant, just asked me if I could send him money since he took time off work to take care of me.
2: Excuse me?
3: Right, what?
2: You're supposed to pay the man?
4: After he offered? Well,
2: and he's your boyfriend. Like that's part of what boyfriends do when girls.

0: thinking it? Is this a red flag? You know, am I being selfish?
1: I feel like if it was going to be of that much financial consequence to him to take a day or two off to take care of his girlfriend, then he should have told you, like, look, I can pick you up. I can do this. I can do that. But I can't miss 2 days of work because that's too much money. I mean, I understand that people are living paycheck to paycheck and every dollar counts. I understand that. But, like, for that might be something where he said, whoa. Whoa. You listening to Drake? What's going on?
2: Our girl's commuting.
1: Yeah. Right. But I, as far as like, if it were going to be that big of a deal where he can't afford to take off work long enough to take care of you, then I feel like he should have said that. Like, hey, I want to be involved here. I want to help, but I can't help the whole time. But for him just to pop up later and go, hey, so I took 2 days off and I would have made, you know, $500 and so you got to pay me that. That feels off to me.
0: Oh, and that's just why I'm not sure if I'm overreacting. I talked to my sister about it, and she actually, like, flipped out. She was like, I can't believe he would ask you for money after he offered. And I'm starting to really see that she might be right. But again, like, you know, as you just said, people are living paycheck to paycheck. Every penny counts. Maybe he really couldn't afford to take the time off. But if he couldn't, he didn't tell me. So I feel like I'm just swinging back and forth here.
1: Yeah, it's weird. He could have communicated to you in some way, like, I can't afford to take off work. And I know that's embarrassing to say, but that's better than, now are we playing,
2: She can't afford to take off work either.
1: Yeah, are you playing the cymbals in a hotel lobby right now? Like, what is it?
0: No,
2: you with the Bucket Boys.
1: Are you a street performer?
0: Look, street performer, I could pay my boyfriend.
1: I was gonna say, like, you know, is he a street performer? Are you attending one?
3: Support your man,
1: Mackenzie. I don't like it. I think there's a way to communicate this. And the problem is, if he'd said that to you, then you think he's kind of a brokey, and that's not attractive. And then if he'd said to you, "I can't help you because I have to work," then that makes him look like an inattentive boyfriend. But sending you a Venmo request afterwards for his nursing care, you know, is also sort of a strange thing to do. I think he should have prepared for this. Like, he should have figured it out, right? Like, this is part of your obligation as a partner, is to be there at least part of the time. But Mackenzie, I'm going to take some phone calls on this. I wish you the best.
0: Thanks. I appreciate it. Any help I can get.
1: No, thank you. Have a good day. 855-591-1035. You're right.
2: I am.
1: You're right, Kate.
2: All right. I just want my girl to make her money.
1: Trans-Siberian Orchestra over here. Yeah, I mean,
2: that's all.
1: She's practicing for her upcoming tour. 855-591-1035. I want to know. So if you're dating somebody and they're like, yeah, I'm going to take care of you for a couple of days. And then afterwards, they're like, yeah, I had to take work off. I didn't get paid. So I need you to pay me for that. I mean, how would you react to that? And if you're on his side and you're really in dire straits. And again, I'm not making fun of people who, by any means, who like have to go to work to pay the bills. I think that's very real. But, you know, how do you navigate this then if you're on the other side? Hey, Rachel.
4: Hi.
1: Hey, Rachel, what do you think when you hear this?
4: So I was in a very similar situation in December. I got my second deviated septum surgery, and I have to say, she needs to go. Flip-flop, I don't make as much money as my boyfriend, but he was there every step of the way. I even told him, hey, if the money becomes too much or taking care of me becomes too much, you know, please let me know. So we did communicate that. But this man went to the store every day for me. I needed fresh water. He got me two of them. So, you know, life happens. You're going to get sick. You're going to need surgery. So your partner should be there for you. And heaven forbid money is an issue, you talk about it, and you don't talk about it after the fact.
1: Yeah, I agree. And Rachel, like, if you needed specific medicine or you needed, you know, if the prescriptions for the aftercare were expensive, or if you need a very specific dietary things or what, and there's not a lot of extra money, then maybe you help with that. Maybe it's like, here, I'll give you the money to go pick the stuff up. But like, as a boyfriend or a husband or whatever, to charge your partner to do those things, it just doesn't.
4: Absolutely ridiculous.
1: It doesn't feel like he can take care of her. And he doesn't have to take care of her completely, but like, occasionally, you know, for something like a big deal like this, I think you should be able to figure that out. But you're right. Communication. Thank you, Rachel.
4: Thank you, guys. Love you.
1: Love you, too. Have a great day. Thanks for listening. Hey, Katie, good morning.

0: Good morning.
1: Hi, Katie. So you just heard this guy, this woman's boyfriend, she had surgery. He said, hey, I'll only take care of you for a couple of days as you recover. And then afterwards, he sent her a bill. He wanted money. He wanted to be compensated for this. And it was never discussed ahead of time. And his explanation is, well, I don't have paid time off and I couldn't go to work. And so I need you to pay for the time that essentially I would have been working. What do you think?
0: I think that's wild. I think to your point, like, not just as a partner that needs to figure it out, but just as an adult with a life, with other obligations, like, you are in the best position to know whether or not you can accommodate any sort of thing that pops up in your life, right? If they were to get married and have kids and the kids were sick, would he be like, honey, because I took off work, can you Venmo me, you know, $500 because I had to stay home with the kids? Like, super bizarre situation, but he needs to figure out his communication, and that might lead to a lot more problems for her down the road. So, yeah, 100%. This is wild, and I would never be okay with that.
1: Well, and they've been dating long enough that, like, it would be okay, I think, for him to be honest about, and she probably would be, now, at this point, be aware of his financial situation. Like, hey, he's having to work, you know, each day, and he needs to eat the money to pay the bills and whatever. That would be something that I would think he would have communicated with her, such that if he offered to do it, then she could say, hey, I know you need to work, so thank you for offering, but I'll get someone else to do it who isn't going to be as, you know, financially taxed by this as you are. But if you offer, then I'm assuming that that's a free offer because I'm sleeping with you.
0: Exactly.
1: You know?
0: Like, it's all about, like, communicate your intention, and it's going to be fine to say, listen, I absolutely want to, but, you know, my financial situation, is there anything else I can do to help?
1: Yeah.
0: I mean, like, the way he went around this is super weird.
1: I think that feels super way better, weird. Katie, than sending a bill, you know. But thank you. Have a great day.
0: Yeah, thanks. Oh, and by the way, my name is Kiki. Oh.
1: And from now on, you'll be Katie. You'll be Kiki,
2: girl.
1: And she's going to be Katie. So it's fine. Have a good day.
0: Love that. Thanks, you too.
1: That is so wild to me that, like, how many different ways have you written your name? It's like, at this point, I think I'm being punked. Like, am I on a TV show?
2: That was me yesterday, just watching Cruz and Samira laugh because I know they heard this. And I'm just like,
1: well, then, you know what? Why didn't one of them go, hey, bro, that's not her name?
2: Because that's what I was doing the whole time. Like, no, it's me.
1: You're fighting for your life over here. I would have stopped the whole meeting down and been like, her name is Jessica, okay? Like, how dare you disrespect her in this way? Hey, Trish, good morning.
3: Good morning. How are you?
1: Hi, Trish. I'm doing great. I hope you are. Stay or go?
3: Definitely go, because this is going to become a pattern. And if he's going to be asking for money once during a relationship, he's going to continue to ask for money in that relationship for who knows what.
1: It does seem that way.
3: And that's not, yeah, and that's not a partnership. You know, you're doing something for somebody for money, or you're doing something because you are in a relationship, and that's just the best thing to do.
1: Yeah, I don't like it. Thank you, Trish. Glad you called. Have a good day, and thanks for listening. Hey, Allison, good morning.
4: Good morning.
1: Boyfriends don't send bills, says Allison. Period.
2: That's right.
4: Period. Yeah, boyfriends don't send bills. Like what everyone's been saying, if he had communicated ahead of time and had been like, hey, you know, I can only do a couple of days, or I can spend the night and I can help you out overnight or something like that. But for him to be like, here's all the stuff that I did for you, by the way, pay up. No, that's not okay.
1: Yeah, I think clearly communicating what he can and can't do financially is while difficult and maybe a little embarrassing, is better to do than say, yeah, I got you, only to send an invoice.
4: clearly he doesn't got her because he needed money afterwards. So
1: that's
4: clearly
1: crazy.
4: He didn't have her.
1: Yeah. Thank you, Allison. Have a great day.
4: You too.
1: Glad you called. We'll get to the entertainment report, and $1,050 could be yours if you beat Showbiz Shelly in the Showbiz Shelly Showdown next. It's The Fred Show.

0: guests. Kaylin's Entertainment Report is on The Fred Show.
1: So the media is still really very confidently talking about Taylor Swift and Travis Kelce getting married at Madison Square Garden. I think it's odd that we're reporting it as fact. There's no like allege or reportedly because nothing leaks that Taylor doesn't want to leak.
2: Right.
1: Like it's not, and she would not leak this news ahead of time. Like I really don't believe it. But TMZ claims that she has commissioned a massive stage for the wedding at Madison Square Garden, and it's secretly being built at a Pennsylvania production facility. They have sources, they claim, that say the stage is being built at a campus called Rock Lillits in Lillits, Pennsylvania. Lillits? Okay, L-I-T-I-T-Z.
3: This is all beginning to sound like this is her like alternate plan.
1: Right.
3: Like she wrote a whole like I got it, guys. We're gonna in Lattice. We're gonna build a stage.
2: I love
3: okay,
2: that.
3: And that's where. What's a crazy place we could build it? Lattice.
1: We're gonna do it. Literally called
3: Lattice. And that's what they did. And so, but this whole thing is fake. It's fake because they're really getting married in Saint-Tropez and everybody knows it.
1: Right. Like you
3: or
1: know what's
3: like
1: chic?
3: That.
1: A private island. What's not chic? Madison Square Garden. I don't know, but it's L-I-L-I-T-Z. So I'm going to Lattice, Pennsylvania after the show. But it's
3: I'm always trying to go there.
1: Right. I mean, like, who doesn't want to go there? But yeah, this massive stage is under lock and key with security guards patrolling the area. She has a history with Rock Lattice. That's where her massive video columns were constructed for her 2018 Reputation Stadium tour. Claire Global, a subsidiary of Rock Lattice, also worked on the sound for her Eras tour. I'm told that a band will obviously be present, but some of their guests will be invited to hop on stage and take the mic. I know Taylor has said that it would be very difficult for Ed Sheeran to be there and not take the mic. So, I mean, I don't know who else is going, but yeah, Kiki, it's like a dream. Like, he's going to get on there. And I guess perform maybe, but it's crazy because also the mayor of New York, Zoran Mandami, seemingly confirmed the wedding. He said, "We're the biggest city in the country," which I don't know if that has anything to do with it. He said, "We are used to big events and we are incredibly excited for this one. We know it coincides with the Knicks final run. We know it coincides with July 4th, America 250. Her wedding all happening at the same time. And we are so excited to welcome the world here." So I, again, don't know how he would be able to confirm that because she's not calling the mayor. So it's very interesting. Speaking of our boy Ed and Kiki, I thought of you when I heard the news. He pretty much shocked fans during the opening night of his U.S. tour over the weekend when he announced that he's taking a break. So night one of the tour, I'm taking a break.
4: Here we go.
1: And he already doesn't have any like communication on social. So like he's really going to go off the grid. He's like an iPad kid. So I don't.
4: He better ask Shawn Mendes.
1: Right, last time he took a break.
4: Okay.
1: He told fans they might not see him for a while after the tour. He added, "I'm going to take some time off and do the dad thing." That's fine. Could you maybe join social, get a phone so we get updated? I don't know. Yeah. The first winner of America's Next Top Model. Do you remember her? Adrienne Curry.
2: Yeah. She was from here, right?
1: Illinois.
2: Yeah.
1: Unsure, but I thought that sounded familiar. She certainly had some sort of Midwest accent, but she reacted to the shocking news that Tyra Banks is suing Netflix over that documentary that drew hundreds of millions of viewers, but she participated in it. She said, "I read that Tyra is suing Netflix because she didn't like being edited." And then she said in a video, but I can't say the word, "for real," like for real, because obviously the show would edit things to look a certain way. And it's very, very interesting to her. So she has called out Tyra a lot of different times. And really quick, I just wanted to give this one to you guys. A new study has decided the most attractive quality in men. Do we have any guesses before I reveal the answer?
3: Honesty.
4: Right.
1: Well, yeah.
3: A physical attraction or physical quality?
1: I'll give it to you. It's a hobby.
3: A job?
4: Right. Work.
5: Employment is hot.
4: Money.
3: Yeah.
1: It's reading.
4: Oh,
1: reading.
4: That.
1: You do that.
3: That's why I'm just batting them off. I know how to read.
2: Yes.
3: Just batting them off.
1: The ladies are hot for a man who knows how to read.
3: You know me, I'm always just walking around with a book, just open.
1: You know what? You should go like sit on a park bench and read, because that is how Dua Lipa met her husband. Yeah. They were reading the same book.
2: Really that's cute. Okay. It's really cute.
3: Yeah. I'll be there. I'll just go sit on a park bench with a book and wait.
1: Hey.
3: I'm so convinced that one day my DoorDash driver will be my future wife. That's the only human contact I have outside of here. So
1: fingers crossed.
3: But that's my plan, and I'm sticking to it.
1: If you want to catch up on any of the reports from today, I can speak. Yep. 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
2: Good morning.
1: How you doing?
2: Hi, doing good.
1: All right, $1,050. You have won this game 1,172 times, only lost 81 times, and you have won 17 straight with some ties. And Jaleesa, is it Jaleesa?
3: Yes, I'm here. Good morning.
1: Now, Jaleesa, you pick up the phone because you're on speaker, and I don't want any controversy, okay? Because if you're on speaker, other people can hear it. They can help you. I can't have that.
2: Are you in the bathroom?
3: Got you. I was in the bathroom, I got you guys off speaker. No problem.
1: Good. Hey, I don't want the smoke today, okay?
3: No problem. I don't want you guys to have smoke. I've been listening to you guys for like 15 years.
1: You know what?
2: You are
1: truly, you know, add her to the list. You got to be number like 6 or 7 of 13. Yeah. Like, we're so grateful for
3: you. Are you guys serious? I have as one of the 13 t-shirts. I love you guys. Wow. Oh my God.
1: Yeah, you're definitely, you have a number. I'm not sure what it is because, you know what? Again, don't want the smoke. But let's play the
3: game.
1: Can
3: I be number 7?
1: You know you're number 7. Yeah. Your number 7 is decided.
2: Yes. And you're so hot.
1: You're number 7. And
3: I'm number 7.
1: This is fantastic. All right. Let's play the game right now. 5 questions, $1,050. Yes. Shelly, you got to go.
2: All right, girl. Good luck.
1: Adios. All right.
3: Thanks, Shelly. Good luck.
1: All right. She's going to the sound booth. Poof. She cannot hear the questions. Jaleesa, question number 1. Tom Hanks said that he had no idea that Taylor Swift was writing a song for Toy Story 5 and found out with the rest of the world. What is the name of that song?
3: I Knew You. Oh, my gosh. Oh, my God. I knew you.
1: Oh, I don't know. No, that's it. That's the name of the song.
3: I knew you. I'm trying to sing it.
1: Which actor known for playing Carrie Bradshaw spoke at Northwestern's graduation this week?
3: Sarah Jessica Parker.
1: Which Paramore singer did Noah Kahan bring out in Nashville to perform Downfall?
3: Hayley Williams.
1: Singer Jelly Roll has filed for divorce from his wife. Who is he married to, or who was he married to?
3: Bunny XO.
1: And which late How Do You Want It in California Love rapper has a birthday today?
2: Three.
1: That's a 3. We got to bring Shelly back from the Boof Poof.
2: Almost a 4.
1: Almost.
2: What
1: but
2: did
1: it,
2: she do?
1: You know, it took a long time to get there. She got a 3.
2: Okay.
1: All right. Tom Hanks said that he had no idea that Taylor Swift was writing a song for Toy Story 5 and found out with the rest of the world. What is the name of the song?
2: I Knew It. I Knew You.
1: Is that it?
4: Yes.
1: Oh, you wrote something else here.
2: I did?
1: You wrote, I Knew It. I Loved You.
2: Oh.
5: Whoa. Aww.
2: I just love her.
1: Right. So Kaylin's wrong. Kaylin's right. Which actor known for playing Carrie Bradshaw spoke at Northwestern's graduation this week?
2: Sarah Jessica Parker.
1: Yes. Which Paramore singer did Noah Kahan bring out in Nashville to perform Downfall?
2: Oh, what
5: 3.
2: A 2.
5: Haley.
2: A 1.
5: Haley.
1: Haley is not right. Haley Williams. Haley Williams. Singer Jelly Roll has filed for divorce from his wife. Who was he married to?
2: Bunny. XO.
1: Yeah, there you go. And which late How Do You Want It in California Love rapper has a birthday today?
2: Shelly. I know. Tupac Shakur.
1: There you go. That's a 4. That is a win.
2: Don't kick me off.
1: Hey, Jaleesa, at least we've established one thing. You are listener number 7, which is exciting. But you have to say it. My name is Jaleesa. I got showed up on a showdown, and you can't hang with the gorilla. Go!
3: Hi, my name is Jaleesa, and I cannot hang with the gorilla!
1: Latits. Okay, good. You win a trip to Latits. No, you don't. You don't win anything. Jaleesa, hang on 1 second. Have a great day, and thank you so much for playing
3: thank
1: and for
3: you.
1: Listening. Stay right there. All right, good. Shelly, we're up to $1,100 tomorrow.
2: Nice. That's good money.
1: That is good money.
2: Yes,
1: $1,100. Yeah. Same time, same place tomorrow. Have a great day.
2: All right, we'll see you then. Bye-bye.
1: Okay, bye. All right, what do we have? We got Waiting by the Phone. We'll do it next. Why Does Somebody Get Ghosted? And our throwback dance party now every day, 8:20 Central, 9:20 Eastern. All your favorite throwbacks mixed together. We'll do it next.
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0: Maybe someone has a voodoo doll of me and they're poking it.
1: Okay, I'll stop. I'm sorry.
0: Oh, damn. Yeah. Okay. I've
1: been poking it for years. I didn't think this thing worked, but
0: it's finally working. I'm choking.
1: Well, out of context, that's going to be something. I've been poking it for years and I didn't think this thing worked.
0: Save that, Intervella, please. Good.
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1: 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Hi, Kaylin.
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1: Hello, Jason. 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
1: Showbiz Shelley and Bella are here waiting by the phone. Why did somebody get ghosted? We'll investigate next. The throwback dance party, little mini version, now every day, Monday through Thursday, and then the mother of all, the Friday throwback dance party every Friday with DJ Neurotic. That's coming up. Fun fact this hour as well, and we'll get to waiting right after Alex Warren in 3 minutes on The Fred Show. They say

0: ever been left waiting by the phone? It's the Fred Show.
1: Wes, good morning. Welcome to the show. How are you?
2: Morning. I'm doing all right. Thank you. How are you?
1: Okay, just all right. That's fair. I'm doing great. Thanks for asking. But we want to help you out here because you met a woman named Colleen, and you guys, I guess, went out, and you feel like maybe now you're being ghosted. So fill us in. All the backstory. How did you meet? Any dates that you've been on? Kind of any information that we need to know.
2: Totally. I'm definitely being ghosted. We met on Tinder, and we went out on Valentine's Day. It was a beautiful date. I mean, as far as I could tell, the drinks were flowing. Obviously, I was going to I got her flowers. We're talking. She seemed like she was into me. And then, I don't know, just throughout, just in the middle of our dinner, she told me, oh, sorry, I have an emergency. And that she had to go, which I totally get. Things happen, you know. And I was totally expecting for her to call me back or get a second date. And then, I don't know, radio silence. Couldn't get a hold of her. Just wondering what happened because everything was going so well.
1: Wow, so this was a great date until a hard stop, and then she's like, "I got to get out of here." And you've tried to check in on her and maybe schedule another date, and she's not responding to you at all.
2: Exactly, it was so abrupt.
1: Wow. All right. Well, let's call this woman, Colleen. We'll see if we can get her on the phone in just a second. Hopefully. We'll ask these questions. You'll be on the phone too, and you're welcome to jump in at some point. And the hope, as always, is that we can straighten this out and set you guys up on another date that we pay for. All right.
2: All right. I'm nervous. Let's do it.
1: Let's see what happens next. Part 2 of Waiting by the Phone right after Olivia Dean. Fred Show is back in 3. I could be-

0: Olivia Dean, it's the Fred Show. Good morning. Hey, Wes.
1: Hello.
0: Let's call Colleen. You guys recently went on a date, and you thought the date was going really well until at some point during the date, she's like, hey, I got to go abruptly. And then she takes off, and you're sitting there going, I don't know what happened here. And you've reached out since then trying to reschedule or, you know, go out again, and she's not responding. And you want to know what's going on.
1: Yeah.
0: Okay.
1: I'd love to know and get some closure.
0: Right, right. Let's call Colleen right now. Good luck, Wes.
1: All right.
2: Hello?
0: Hi, is this Colleen?
2: This is Colleen.
0: Hey, Colleen, good morning. My name is Fred. I'm calling from the Fred Show, the morning radio show, and I have to tell you that we are on the radio right now, and I would need your permission to continue with the call. Can we chat for just a second on the air? You can hang up anytime you want. So is it okay if we talk for a second?
2: Yeah.
0: Okay. Well, thank you. We're calling on behalf of a dude named Wes. I guess you guys met on Tinder recently, and you went on a date. Do you remember this guy?
2: Oh, yeah. Yes, I do.
0: So he called,
2: what about Wes?
0: Well, he called us and told us that he, you know, was excited to meet you, and that when he did meet you, he, you know, everything was going well on the date, he thought. And then at some point you abruptly left, and now he can't get a hold of you. So what is all that about? Because I think he wanted to see you again.
2: Well, did he tell you about what happened?
0: No, he just said that you guys met and that he was into you and that you said you had to go and that you won't talk to him now. That's all we know.
2: Okay. Well, let me catch you up from the beginning and tell you what actually happened.
3: Oh, please.
2: So we matched on Tinder, and like, you know, he was cute. I thought it was promising. And then I'm not sure if he told you this, like, I guess he hasn't told you much. Our first date actually just like happened to be on Valentine's Day, which we both thought was like funny, you know, because there was like no real pressure. It was just like happened to be the day we were both free. Thought it was funny. So we met up for drinks and, you know, I thought like the drinks were going well, whatever. And then he was like, hey, guess what? I have a surprise for you. We're going to another location. And I was like, okay, well, this is like turning out well, you know, whatever. And then he took me to a spa to get a couple's massage. And he told me that we would get the massage at a hotel and then get room service, and that, like, in a room that he would get for us later at the hotel.
3: What?
0: Okay, that's,
2: right.
0: Yeah.
4: Smooth,
0: that's
4: criminal.
0: Mm-hmm. That's a lot of layers of presumptive there. You know what I mean?
2: And, like, keep in mind, this is our first time meeting. Like, first time meeting this guy. And, like, I was like, ah, I have an emergency. I gotta go. Like,
0: yeah, I kind of don't blame you.
2: I'm not trying to do that on Valentine's Day, the first time I'm meeting you, please.
0: Yeah, because I've had a couple's massage before, and you stripping down. You getting all naked right there. You know, there's really no way to avoid that. The point is, they put the tables like right next to each other. Why are we in a random hotel room on top of that?
3: Oh, my gosh.
0: I mean, a lot of layers of, like, this is super intimate, and we just met.
2: Yeah, I was freaked out by it, if I'm being so for real.
0: I don't blame you. I forgot to mention, by the way, that Wes is here. Wes, I mean, you tried it. You know, and you also left that part out. I mean, that's not going to work most of the time. You do know that. Maybe you don't.
1: No, I'm totally. I understand where she's coming from. Hey, by the way. But listen, guys, my train of thought was it's Valentine's Day.
0: Oh, I know what your train of thought was.
4: Yeah, it's really clear.
0: Yeah.
1: Yeah. I like to treat a girl, you know, and as soon as I realize, okay, this date is going great, I like her, why don't I, like, offer that, put it on the table? I already, like, did all this planning, I'm spending all that money, I'm not a creep, I'm just a lover, you know? Like,
0: you know, you know, it can be a fine line sometimes between creep and lover, you know what I mean? It can be a very fine line, Kaylin.
1: Possibly, but I meant it in the most uncreepy way. I just wanted to give a girl a special you know how girls are on Valentine's Day. I don't know. I have a history of knowing. They
0: love to go to a random hotel room with a stranger.
4: What woman doesn't dream of that?
1: They see, like, everybody, like, all these couples, and they're doing all the cute stuff, and here you are, like,
3: yes, couples.
1: Single. And
3: couples do that.
0: I mean, Wes, you don't know each other. Wes, you've never met. It's a series of very intimate, you know, almost sort of, I'm not going to say unsafe, but like sort of risky behavior on a first date. I mean, this woman does not know you. and you've, you know, your forethought is let's go get naked and have a massage and then go to a hotel room. Yeah, I mean.
5: Yeah, what were y'all going to do in a hotel? Like play Uno?
1: It depends on how it goes, you know?
5: Exactly.
0: Listen to it. Depends how it goes. Mm-hmm. Listen to this man. This man.
1: It's a spa. It's a beautiful time. And listen, hey. If there's any ladies listening out there who are treated like queens, please call Wes.
6: You know please, what? Please call Wes. The game. He's just a lover. It's not his fault.
0: He's a lover. He's not a creep.
6: No.
0: No.
7: Yeah. And he's planning. That's more than half your mess here.
1: Lover.
0: Right? That is true. I've never put so much thought into a first date. I will say. Wow. Okay. So, Colleen, look, it was a misstep. It was clearly, you know, he was giving more comfort. He was giving a little further, a little more advanced than you were at that point. But if we're going to look on the bright side, he was thoughtful, I guess.
2: Honestly, I'm just over here like so shocked. I can't even believe what I'm hearing over here. Like,
6: same.
2: You know, there could be a girl that he might be able to like hire for a night like that, but you know, I don't know about maybe meeting anyone like special who wants to do that the first time you're meeting.
0: Yeah, that's more of like a relationship type activity. That's definitely not a first date activity. Right. I don't think.
2: Yeah,
0: Wes,
1: I'll tone it down for next time. Thank you for you guys' input. Yeah,
0: not sure
1: I'm
0: if you're
1: learning.
0: But you're still learning.
1: Yeah.
0: Okay.
1: Yeah.
7: We all
0: hey,
7: are.
0: Look.
1: You know, you live, you learn, guys. You live, you learn.
0: Living and learning over here. He's not a creep. He's a lover. That's what it is.
1: Colleen, that was an expensive massage you said no to.
0: I'm going to get that embroidered on a pillow.
6: Yeah.
0: I'm not a creep. Yeah. I'm a lover. Colleen, look, I know the answer, but do you want to go out with him again?
2: I'm good, thank you.
0: She's
2: no,
0: good.
2: Thank you. Right.
0: Hey, Wes, look, man, tone it down a little bit, but we wish you the best.
6: Surprise.
0: You don't sound like a terrible guy, but I don't know. Maybe a little tone deaf, but good luck out there.
1: Thank you.
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1: Wait, this is a soda?
2: Yeah.
1: And it has protein?
2: 10 grams.
1: No sugar?
2: Zero.
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28: Here's something I know you all have been thinking about. 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
28: What would you guess is the record for the longest Monopoly game played in a bathtub? What would you guess it might be?
29: Wait a minute. In a bathtub?
28: Yeah. Mm-hmm. Well, and Monopoly is a game played with others, so that means there were multiple people in the bathtub.
29: 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What?
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4: 99?
28: And if there was water in the bathtub, then they're all sitting in each other's filth. For 99 hours. That's, is that 4 days? 4 days in a bathtub playing Monopoly? But again, I ask myself this question a couple times a week in the fun fact. Like, who was sitting around and what were you consuming? Mm-hmm. You know, to where you're like, guys, I got it, you guys. We're going to sit in a bathtub for 4 days and we're going to play Monopoly and we're going to get in the Guinness World Record book.
29: That is insane.
4: Mm-hmm.
28: But if anyone ever asks you, now you know. The record for the longest Monopoly game played in the bathtub, 1 out of 100. Why not? Why didn't you get all the way to 100?
20: 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More Fred Show next.
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8: 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And,
9: yes, know it.
8: So you can travel the country,
9: ooh, yes,
8: and have a nice time in a some sort of I don't know. Go to a park.
9: Go to a monument, or
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9: What is like the Grand Canyon called? A wonder.
8: It's called the Grand Canyon.
10: A wonder. Is that a wonder?
8: What is the Grand Canyon called? How do you say Grand Canyon?
10: How you say
11: it's a canyon?
8: Yeah, go there. Wonder. Go there with your money. Be wondered. We'll see you tomorrow. Bye, guys.
10: Bye.
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6: People love learning about celebrities' dirty laundry, so the internet went a little nuts last October when singer Lily Allen basically dumped out her entire hamper with her album West End Girl, eviscerating the end of her marriage to Stranger Things and DTF St. Louis star David Harbour.
11: She went all in, yeah, painting very specific pictures of what led to their divorce, some bad conduct on his behalf, and social media had a field day just tearing David apart.
13: Even though Lily herself eventually said that she can't claim everything she sings about him was entirely true, but at that point, the damage was very much done.
6: So you might understand if David was livid over her album, but he took a more diplomatic approach, speaking to Variety from the perspective of a fellow creative.
11: Yeah, you know, he admits the experience was, of course, weird, but his belief is that every artist should have the privilege to, you know, use that real experience to create art. So he respects that she did that.
6: He did say stories are complex and what she sings about wasn't his experience, but she channeled her own effectively. And he did something similar, making DTF St. Louis, which is now streaming on HBO.
12: That's direct from Hollywood.
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1: Welcome, Jacqueline. 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
1: Some things never change around here, and that is when you go to the break room, you just don't know what you might encounter. Could be the smell of Tanya's eggs in the refrigerator, the hard-boiled eggs.
2: I haven't brought hard-boiled eggs in a long time.
1: But Tanya, the thing is about people, I don't know if you know this about a lot of people, it's like, when you do something once or you do something frequently and then stop, we still think you're doing the same thing.
2: I'm the hard-boiled egg girl.
1: You're the hard-boiled. You got that.
3: You're
1: is
3: like the stinky food girl, actually.
1: Yeah, you actually are. Yeah. Your tuna, your hard-boiled egg.
3: Yeah. What did you have the other day? It was like chicken. Your chicken salad.
1: Egg salad.
3: Oh. That one
1: did
3: was
1: chicken
3: like,
1: salad stink?
3: It like fermented the room. Like, I don't even know what was in it. It just was.
2: Because we put shallots in it.
1: Shallots.
2: It's shallots. Nobody calls it shallots.
1: Shallots. No, that's what you just said.
3: I say shallots.
2: Yeah, thank you.
1: No, she said shallots.
3: You said shallots.
1: Oh, did I? Shallots. So I was just making fun of the word shallots because most people put onions in there, not shallots.
2: Yeah, shallots.
1: Like, where do you get shallots? Well, just get an onion. Put a chive in there. You get them shallots.
3: Oh, chives. Throw a little chive on your scrambled eggs and it elevates times 100.
2: Fine.
3: And your home, it's like having gourmet breakfast. I'm serious.
1: No, chives can really lighten up any meal.
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1: 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There you go. 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You're just negotiating with comfort.
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0: since he
1: now Horan has already expressed how his single dinner parties about the chance encounter he had a few years ago, where he met his now girlfriend over a meal at a mutual friend's house. But what actually happened that night? What made the sparks fly? 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It's so sad.

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1: That was a rumor, wasn't it?
2: Yeah. 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
1: Okay.
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1: Okay. Did they go out?
2: They sure did.
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1: All right, let's get into it right now. Tanya has her trending report. Let's go for it.
2: So for months now, there were rumors, there were theories that Taylor Swift and Travis Kelce were planning to get married on June 13th. It was the only Saturday with the number 13. 13 is Taylor's lucky number. So everybody was convinced that that was the date. Okay. Mm-hmm. What did they actually do on June 13th? They went on a low-key dinner date. They went to like a steakhouse. And then they went to a performance of Oh Mary on Broadway. Afterwards, they went backstage to meet Maya Rudolph. Took pictures with the cast. So no wedding, no big announcement, just a cute little date night. But as we approach July 3rd, which is the other rumored wedding date, I was like convinced that when she was doing the Toy Story carpet for her new song, like that was going to be the last we saw of her until her wedding. Do you know what I mean? So my question is, do you think that she's going to stay very public until her wedding date, or do you think she's going to vanish? And then do you think we're going to see anything from the wedding, or do you think it's going to be...
1: Oh my God. How many questions are you going to ask us at once? I can't even remember which ones you want us to think about.
2: I forgot the first one already.
1: Yeah, right? What was the first one? Do I think she's going to vanish before she has her marriage?
2: Yes, because if it really is July 3rd, like that's in 3 weeks.
3: I think she has a lot of people.
1: We got you've got your fairy tale over there, so you've got time to occupy your brain with these things, which is great because that's what we need on our show. Somebody can do it.
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1: Taylor Swift celebrating a history-making achievement after being recognized for her songwriting skills. Taylor was inducted into the Songwriter Hall of Fame in New York City last week, becoming the youngest woman ever to receive the honor. So congratulations. Clearly a very deserving honor. And there was an emotional speech that she gave thanking her family for taking a chance on her and, quote, uprooting their entire lives so she could hone her craft. Well done.

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1: All right. You know, Ruby, you were talking about this a second ago during the break. We have a superstar employee here, right?
2: Yes.
1: Her name is?
2: Isabel. Yeah, she works here for the building.
1: What did she dream? Isabel, who is, works outside, tidies up, cleans up a little bit here. What'd she dream?
2: Yeah, so I was walking up towards the elevator, and she stops me in my tracks, and she's like, Ruby, she's like, I had a dream. And I was like, oh, you did? What was the dream about? And she's like, I had a dream that you were pregnant. And then she looks at me. She's like, are you? And I was like, no. She's like, my dream was so vivid. She's like, you're holding the baby. So I'm like, okay. What does it mean, though, when someone has a dream that you are pregnant?
1: Let's go to the, you know, officially trained dream expert, Tanya. What does that mean?
3: So normally... I don't know what it means about when somebody dreams about somebody else. Normally, I can interpolate dreams that you have about yourself.
1: Interpolate?
3: Yeah.
1: Would you interpolate some of mine? I'd love to. You, because I'm in a spiral of interpolation.
3: No, like I can interpolate because it's your subconscious.
1: Interpolate.
3: Interpolate.
1: Continue. What do you think it meant?
3: New beginnings, babies could be mean new beginnings, a start
1: or
3: of a
1: nurturing
3: new chapter.
1: Or things like that. Wow, yeah. Okay. Mm. Well, Isabel, please don't run into me. I don't want to know if it's true or not true. The dreams, they're very vivid, I know. I can't remember what I dreamt last night, but it's probably a good thing.
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Kiss 107.1. Our intern here at Malia, dilemma, let's get into it. I think a lot of us can relate to it. It has to do with saving money and what you spend it on. Like, what are the priorities when you want to make that choice or need to make that choice? That is coming up.

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1: 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We have a dilemma when it comes to what to prioritize spending with here. We'll go to the back room for it next.
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1: All right, to the back room here. I see Michaela, Ruby. Malia, let me grab you for a second, our intern here. Interesting. I want to get everybody to listen to this and weigh in. Has to do with making a sort of a financial decision here, right? You started as an intern. You're trying to feel it out. Do you want to be in this business? You don't know. You've only seen this, and I don't know what you feel yet. I don't want to ask you yet if you want to be in it after you've seen all of this. But what is the issue?
2: Okay, so I'm sharing a car with my mom right now. It's her car. And it's kind of unideal. 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And I don't currently have a car, but I've been kind of, I have this big grand kind of general savings where I know it's either going to go to like a vehicle of my own. I really want a convertible or. Yeah,
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37: The

The cast of Modern Family. Remember that show? Maybe off screen, but they're not out of touch. Sofia Vergara, she was talking about the beloved cast still using their group chat. 6 years after the show wrapped, they're still talking to each other on a regular in the group. And her on-screen husband, Ed O'Neill, she says he returns text like 5 days later. If you're in need of a laugh, you can still stream the family sitcom on both Hulu and Peacock.

It's KISS 107.1. Soccer fans are dealing with some serious hassles to get to World Cup games. Traffic, expensive transit, huge crowds as well. But three guys biked 11,000 miles to get there to see their team. We'll tell you how they did it next hour.

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1: Christine, how are you?
2: Doing well. How are you?
1: Doing great. So, your registration sticker was stolen off your car? We were warned about this, that you need to be careful because people will take a razor blade and they will somehow get your registration sticker to avoid having to pay for it. And you were a victim of that. How did they get it off?
2: I had my sticker in 2027 because I was living in the future, you know, with my registration. And then they took me all the way back to 2022.
3: Oh, no. Oh, wow. Yeah, because they probably peeled off a good five stickers
2: yeah,
3: with
2: like
3: the
2: a
3: one.
2: Big chunk.
1: So let this be a public service announcement.
3: Yeah.
1: What do they tell you to do to keep this from happening?
3: You're supposed to slice your registration sticker into like different portions with a razor blade. So that way, like if they were to peel off your sticker, it would only like a little corner would come off and then it's useless.
1: What if they take it all and put it back together?
3: Right. It would take a long time. Slice it.
1: These are thieves. These are elaborate.
2: Now I know.
1: Elaborate schemes. You live and learn, right? It is one of those things, though, that they do, you know, recommend. So it happened to you, but maybe by this happening to you, you sharing it with others, it won't happen to some people listening.
3: Such a bummer.
1: Here we go.
2: Yep. Slice it up, you guys. Don't let it happen.
1: Slice it up.
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2: Grab my glasses, I'm out the door. 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
3: Let's
2: before
3: go.
2: I leave, brush my teeth with a bottle of Jack. 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

0: coming up next. Got a great story. Sisney was telling me about this, and she's got to share it with you. How far would you go to see your favorite team? Three fans from Argentina biked from Argentina. I didn't even know you could do that.
1: It's unbelievable.
0: Is there land the whole way?
1: I guess there's mountains. There's a lot going on.
0: I guess it's fully connected, but that's crazy. I got to look at the map.
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2: How far would you go
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2: How about
1: 11,000 miles by bike from Argentina to the World Cup? So what happened? How'd they do this?
3: They wanted to come from their hometown in Argentina all the way to the U.S. The trip took 9.5 months. They crossed 17 countries. It included everything from altitude sickness in the mountains of Bolivia. They ran out of water multiple times. One of the guys was so committed, he even quit his job so they could make this journey happen.
1: How do you keep a job if you're gone for 9.5 months?
3: Maybe a few of them work remote, or maybe they own their own
1: businesses. You can't work remote and bike all the way from Argentina to here and work every day.
3: Yeah, they take breaks. I'm assuming it wasn't like all day, every day.
4: Sit in a cafe for a couple hours.
3: But here's what makes it even better. They made it all the way to Kansas City with like no plan. They had no tickets, no nothing. Like they're like, oh, I guess we'll get there and we'll just figure it out. Like they didn't even have tickets to the game until they started getting attention on social media and people started like following them. And so they got so much attention that they got this like big welcome honored event in Kansas City when they did arrive, and then they were surprised tickets.
1: I mean, I know people who will like Airbnb on the last minute when they're going somewhere.
3: Right. Yeah.
1: And they've got, right. But like, committing to that kind of a bike ride and no ticket at the end of your destination, that says a lot about, I couldn't do it.
3: Never.
1: A lot about heart.
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0: Hanging out with you on Cincy's Party Station, Kiss 107.1. What do you do on the 4th of July? I got a suggestion for you. Very cool. I will be hosting something, and it's to celebrate 250. Well, it's not my party. It's the mouse's party.
1: Jason.

0: 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And then I'll be hosting the night of July 4th, the Star Spangled Bash from Nashville live.
1: That's cool. What is that going to entail? What do we got?
0: It's kind of like New Year's Rockin' Eve.

0: we're going to have one of the world's largest fireworks displays and drone shows live. You've got Nick Jonas, Sublime, Boyz II Men, All American Rejects, Neo, a bunch more.
1: That's awesome.
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1: Lots to cover always. We always run out of time, but we'll be back tomorrow to do some more stuff. 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So do it on air with Ryan Seacrest, wherever you get your podcast.

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2: All right, here we go. Cincinnati Tasty Tuesday, people. It's tasty beets today, and I don't mean beets as in the vegetable. No, no, no. We got beets that are going to be in studio. Incredible DJs, DJ Boy Wife, DJ Ruse, that are going to be representing, well, Hard Rock Casino, and of course, Pride. It is Pride Month. We've got Pride on the way, so let's talk about where you're going after all the festivities. Of course, the parade and down at Story Point. Then you're going to head to Hard Rock, and you're going to join these two at 8 o'clock. In a matter of moments, they're going to join me. Of course, one of my favorites at Cincinnati, Nicole, will be here as well from Hard Rock. We need to discuss you celebrating this month in all those colors. Love is love. Let's go. Now, also, at 4:30 today, I want to get you 5 seconds of summer tickets again. Your friendly favor, because I care about you in this friendship. It's flourishing as long as you do what you need to do, which is sending me an emoji that I need. The cue for that will come up at 4:30 and try to get you those tickets. And then more friendly favors throughout the day. And of course, we talk food later on. John Dion and Friends, let's get this started again. Tasty Beats, your Pride after party. Talking that with Ruse and our buddy, of course, Boy Wife. John Dion and Friends, more next.
0: 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Just enter this nationwide keyword on our website. Travel. That's travel.
1: Enter the keyword now at

0: It's the first time I've seen him since New Year's. Is it the first time? I think so.
1: I think it is.
0: I was like, I miss you. What have you been doing with your life? This is, I'm just, should I call you your government name? Should I do that?
1: No.
0: No, he's like, no,
1: not
0: no,
1: on
0: no.
1: The air.
0: I know. Don't do that, this DJ Boy Wife. And we got DJ Ruse, one of my favorites too, that are here because of our friend Nicole at Hard Rock Cincinnati. Now, again, it was New Year's where I got to rock. Oh, man, I don't want to make it about that, but doing the ball drop with DJ Boy Wife, that was a mountaintop moment. So I'm hoping this dueling thing that's going to happen between you and Ruse, you guys have that same, what's the word I'm looking for? Ecstasy? I don't know. It was such a, oh, God, that was magical.
1: It was
0: euphoric. It was so much fun. And that was when, what was the track that everyone was saying?
1: John Hamm one.
0: The John Hamm that everybody was doing. That was it. And we dropped it. Oh, perfect. So I can't wait to see what happens with Pride. That's the whole reason they're here. We've got Pride After Party taking place at Center Bar at Hard Rock Casino Cincinnati. If you've yet to get there, this is the time to do it with these two. I can't imagine. Do we have plans for the set? How's that going back and forth between you two?
1: So we've done a B2B before, Ruse and I, and we both kind of like have like an unspoken, like we can look each other in the eyes and be like, you know what would be so good after this? And she like finishes the sentence.
0: Oh, that's fantastic.
1: Before I
0: this
1: say
0: is
1: it.
0: Like, oh, okay.
1: It's like a synergy.
0: It's kismet. It's yeah, you guys.
1: It's a dream come true.
0: I feel like I should leave. it's just so good between you. I know. That's going to be amazing. I'm just curious. I love. Now, the Center Bar, Nicole, I'm going to let you hop in here. Are we mixing up the feel of the bar?
2: Of course.
0: What are you guys going to do? Talk closer on that microphone. We want to hear your voice.
2: We're going to remove all the furniture out of the Center Bar. So if you notice already, if you've ever been in there, there's like chairs, tables, all that gone. So it's going to be a complete dance floor. And then on top of that, we have all the lights, added lights to there. We're going to have these fun balloons. I mean, we go full out on these balloons. It's crazy.
0: This is going to be ridiculous. Sorry.
2: And then on top of that, I mean, we have these drink specials too.
0: Yeah.
2: Based on the DJs, both of them picked a drink. We have Ruby Rush, right, Boy Wife? And then we have Ruse Roulette.
3: That's right. And a option available too, by the way.
0: Fantastic.
2: Yeah, mocktail and cocktail. And then they're $5 each. So like, it's a good deal. And
0: yeah, it is. Hang on. Do we know what's in your respective cocktails?
1: Alcohol?
0: I hate you. Just like, come on. You had to be a part of that ingredient process. With what you guys.
3: Pink Red Bull.
1: Well, okay. Yeah.
3: Pink Red Bull.
0: I just figured your attention to detail, you both would be like, okay, great. But I want, can I have just some kind of, I need four kinds of fruit for whatever.
1: Yeah.
0: But clearly not. You just.
2: No, but they have really cute like candy. You need to make like add something to it. So we have these like, for yours, it's this rainbow ribbon. And then for Boy Wife, it's this pink lip on his and the cherry on top.
0: It's so
2: cute.
1: It is like, if you could make a Shirley Temple gayer, which you didn't think you could do until it's Pride season, and now you can't.
3: We were doing a photo shoot with the drinks, and we just kept eating the candy.
0: Oh, that's great. You guys are
1: the whole time.
3: We're going to need another one, please.
0: You're like, wait, you're big kids. You were at the candy shop. Just like, this is so good, and which I'm the same way, too. I totally understand that. I love this energy so much. Don't miss out on it, Cincinnati. After you go to Pride, after you go to the parade, make a day of it, then make a night of it. Take a small nap if you need to in there to get back at it for the Pride After Party, 8 o'clock at Hard Rock Casino. More with Boy Wife and Ruse and our friend Nicole next.

0: Zara Larsson, it's just not popular at all now. Nobody really likes anything. Who? Zara. Who? Right. How many Zara Larsson tracks are you two going to play?
1: Oh
0: a part of Hard Rock's like Pride after party. What?
2: I'll play like the intro of Midnight Sun, probably.
1: Yeah.
2: But that's it.
1: I was saying we're going to have to do it like... Like, we'll have to...
0: Here, let's work through it now. Let's do that.
1: Yeah, we'll have to do, like, a, if you do that one, I get to do this one. We'll have to, like, pick and choose, like...
2: Yeah.
1: We'll claim our stake.
2: We're going to be across...
0: You plant your flag?
1: Yeah.
2: We're all literally going to be across the bar from each other, too. We're going to be, what's that, like 50 feet, Nicole?
3: Yeah, and then you're going to be on platform, so you guys can see, like, eye to eye from each other.
0: I think they should get headsets, very much, like, and you're just, like, air traffic controllers so you can talk to each other.
1: 1,000%.
0: I do that with my radio show. You can borrow mine. To catch you up, Cincinnati, if you're tuned in, this is the Pride After Party we're talking about. Happens to be at Hard Rock Casino. Center bar. You're going to have a dance floor all out for Boy Wife and Ruse together. This is going to be unbelievably epic. Two incredible DJs we have in Cincinnati. So it is a Tasty Tuesday. The Tasty Tuesday, it's like it's Tasty Beats. The beats that these two drop. Seriously, two of the most talked about DJs in the city by far. And then took it outside the city. And I love them both so much. Incredible at what you do. We got to find a way to get there. Especially even for the Red Bull. I'm flying right now. Thank you for
3: You're
0: that.
3: You're welcome.
0: Thank you so much. How are you feeling, Ruth?
2: I'm feeling amazing.
0: You're more of a Celsius girl.
2: Red Bull. I love Red
0: okay.
2: Bull.
0: Okay. All right.
2: No.
0: You converted? Is that what you're... Okay. That's fantastic. This is for Red Bull. So you need...
2: I was a Red Bull girl, John. I drove... For about 3 years, I drove the car around with the big can on it.
0: Did you really?
2: I did.
0: I didn't know that.
2: Yes. I did.
0: Okay, so this is what brought you back was the peach edition, the white peach. Oh, so good.
2: No, Hard Rock brought me back.
0: Been there. Get it. Absolutely get it. Nicole from Hard Rock, one of our favorites, too, that's coordinating with her staff to put on an epic after party. What else can we expect? You both got cocktails that are, you had to have, of course, your hand in on creating. You have your sets that you're going to create for the night. You both will go till midnight. Anything else? What other elements, Nicole?
3: I think I missed a key piece on this. So, like, those $5 cocktails, 50% of those proceeds are going to Cincinnati Pride.
0: Fantastic. Oh, yes, you did miss a key piece. This is when you have that added element of supporting this amazing organization. To the give back opportunity just gives it so much dimension. Yes, you're going to party and you're going to have a great time. But that's amazing. I love that it doesn't surprise me at all knowing you guys.
1: That is the best part to me.
3: Yeah.
1: Because it feels like you get to go out and have fun and also feel like you're doing good at the same time.
0: Right.
1: And it's kind of like a win-win.
0: It's 100% a win-win. So, Cincinnati, we're putting this on you to go and support. And twist your arm. To go have a blast with these two. Have you guys, you may have already said this, have you guys had a dueling set before? I know you have.
1: Yes, we did a B2B, and that is where that method I was talking about of like looking at each other and being like, you know, it would be really good
0: so
1: next.
0: That really did happen.
1: It's like telepathic.
0: Okay.
2: That was like one of the only times I'd ever done an actual B2B, and it was like one of the first times. And I mean, the way that I told people that it was electric. The way that we just flowed together and the way that it was like he was on one deck, I was on the other.
0: Yeah.
2: And it was an unspoken, like it wasn't like, I'll play two, you play two. Like we didn't say a word and I literally stayed on the right deck and he was on the left and it was back and forth. The only difference about this one is we're across the room from each other.
0: So
2: we're just going to have to do it telepathically.
3: Or cue cards.
0: No. Guys, we already talked. Headsets.
1: Air traffic.
0: You can have my headsets.
2: Oh.
1: Yeah.
0: I actually think that would be hilarious. And then you bling them up.
1: Yes. Oh my gosh.
0: Promise me you'll do it.
2: We know plenty of people that could rhinestone
1: 1,000%
2: our headphones and our walkie-talkies.
0: Oh god.
1: Did John just give us like gold just now?
0: You're welcome. You're welcome. I think it's magic and it's already magic, but add to it. Hard Rock Casino again, the Pride After Party. Don't miss it. 8:00. Let's continue to talk to our friend Boy Wife as well as our friend Ruse and Nicole there and her incredible staff. John and friends.

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0: beautiful things that are.
1: All right, can we talk about this after party? I think it's going to become the party. Pride, of course, coming up. I mean, Cincinnati, your job. Well, that's June 27th, and you've got the parade during the day. Go down, of course, and enjoy Pride. But then the after party with having these two together, my mind is already blown. I'm a little partial to both of them, though. I've known, especially Boy Wife, and I got to celebrate New Year's with him, DJ Boy Wife, and you've got DJ Ruse. I haven't seen them duel myself, but I can only imagine the electricity as you described before, Ruse. Nicole from Hard Rock is here. She set all this up with Ashley, the rest of the team, to make sure you had the ultimate Pride after party. Now, it's at Center Bar, and you're used to that bar and everything, you know, sitting back there. Well, apparently this whole thing is, it's like unrecognizable.
2: Yeah, it's what a whole entire new experience.
1: Okay.
2: Lights, sound. Like I said earlier, you're removing furniture completely. It's a whole entire another experience, you know. And it's a, we are opening up the area. It's going to be a nightclub. It's party central.
1: Okay.
2: Because it's the center bar. It's central.
1: Oh, I see what you did there. Yeah. Well played on that. Ruse, you mentioned something about lighting. Like, what are you most excited about with this total flip of the bar?
3: I mean, I'm excited to see Center Bar like evolve into this like nightclub-esque feel, because you know, you go to Center Bar and it's a vibe, by the way. If you ever come to Center Bar on like a Friday or Saturday night, like, you wouldn't expect, but especially having a DJ in there, it creates like a little bit of a different environment. But then doing it on Pride with like the elevated lights and sound system, like, they were talking about how it's just going to feel like a mini nightclub in the middle of Hard Rock Casino. God,
1: while people are trying to, like, at their blackjack tables, just trying to hit me. You ain't going to hear a thing. It's going to be so awesome. You guys are disruptors, and you make me so happy for it. Like, I wouldn't have it any other way.
4: It takes one to know one.
1: Well said. Yeah, we disrupt with different things. I'll put on the elf. Is there an elf that's needed for this? Sorry, we're not.
3: Absolutely.
1: Stop it. You two, stop that.
2: Do you have plans for that evening?
1: I knew it. No. at most, it's Christmas in July. We ain't to July yet. I will get
2: it's
1: like
2: June 27th. We're close enough.
1: Stop this.
3: Is that your drag alter ego, John?
1: I think it is. I think it.
4: So who else for the Pride party than the drag alter ego?
3: Of John
1: stop
3: John
1: this.
3: The
1: Please
3: elf.
1: Stop this. Please stop this. God, I love you. And I knew it once I said it out loud, you guys. Yes, we're doing that.
4: Oh, my God.
1: If you want to, please look into this more. Actually, you should. Cincinnati, stop working. Act like you're working, because we're planning ahead for an incredible night. Awesome day that you'll have, and then lead to that after party at 8 o'clock that night at Hard Rock Casino. You can go casino.hardrock.com and go to Cincinnati, or just Google Hard Rock Cincinnati and look for the Pride after party. Is that where we're getting? Is it tickets?
2: No,
1: is
2: it's free.
1: Oh,
2: free.
1: Thank you for everybody. Say it louder. Free.
2: Free.
4: But how much? How much does it cost?
2: Free.
4: Oh, it's free.
2: Free.
4: Oh, wow.
1: Absolutely free. You have no. So go gamble. Do that for a little bit. Get there a little bit, like an hour before. And then get ready to get on that dance floor that will be set up at Center Bar. Unbelievable. John Down and Friends. More with Boy Wife and Ruse and our friend Nicole from Hard Rock. Hang on.

0: Cincinnati's number one in music station, Kiss 107.1. John and friends, the beauty of pride in this month is, well, just the beautiful people a part of it. Love is love, and excited to be a part of Pride myself. I'll be out there for Cincinnati Children's, representing with them in the parade coming up on the 27th. I know we have Boy Wife out there with Hard Rock in the parade. You've got Ruse as well. Now, Boy Wife and Ruse tag teaming for the after party at Center Bar. That's what we talked about for the past hour. This is Tasty Tuesday with some delicious beats. Beats for your ears, y'all. Here's what's cool about this, too. Like, you guys, it's such a vibe that you bring to Cincinnati that's different. And I follow, especially just looking at both of your stories and following you on socials, like how you are so authentic. And God, do we need more of that?
1: That's why this is so special too, because it's like, is that not what pride is about?
0: Yeah.
1: You know?
0: Yeah.
1: And so, not to toot my horn, but especially like Ruse is herself, and that's why everyone loves her.
0: Yeah.
1: You know, that's why I love her, because you just know who you are and who you serve. It's,
0: and you can feel that.
1: And what you serve.
0: There's no show about, there's no smoke. Well, there's a show. You put on a show, perform, but it's not smoke and mirrors. It's what you guys get in it, like living. You see you absolutely living to your fullest. And that's what you're going to experience, I think, Saturday night with these two back and forth. Ruse, go ahead. I cut you off.
2: No, I was just going to say, like, Shane's advocacy and, like, his mission to provide safe spaces and inclusivity for people, like, is so inspiring. And I tell other DJ friends, like, he is our fearless leader in that aspect. Like, he understands what the importance in the mission of love is, and that's what, I mean, we align in that way, and that's what it's all about. And just to be part of that mission is a privilege. And yeah, we're going to get a little zappy here,
0: say, but it's like, amazing.
2: It's an honor to be a part of that. And I'm here to amplify love with you.
0: Please put that on a t-shirt immediately.
1: And if that isn't like why this is so special too, and why it's like a can't miss thing, is because we obviously don't mind each other, you know? Yeah. Like, obviously we have a little bit of a, you know, a tolerance for each other.
2: Wait till you see the photo shoot.
1: The photo shoot too.
2: We're dropping those this week.
0: I can't.
3: Well, yeah, the photo compared, shoot stuff is so...
0: I know. Well, compared to like Boy Wife and Girl Dad, that I live my authentic self almost through all New Balance for New Year's. That's what I mean. Live authentically. Be you. And don't let noise affect anything that you're doing in your life. And this is a celebration of that. That's how I look at it. The entire month, the entire day. By the way, I always say, you work the hardest during Pride Month, which I think is, shouldn't you be on a beach relaxing?
3: Didn't we have this conversation?
1: Starting June 28th.
0: It's so great. Cincinnati, please be a part of it. Completely free. Center Bar, 8 o'clock. That is coming up June 27th, right after all the festivities you enjoy with Pride and the parade. You should get to Hard Rock and celebrate with DJ Boy Wife and DJ Ruse and the rest of the Hard Rock fam, which I'm a little biased to. I know all those people so well. And
3: yeah, I know.
0: They're like, I can't get away from me.
3: Give you a name badge and call you Thank a you so Hard much. Rock team member.
0: It's always the holidays. Always the elf tights when I come there to judge them trees. I'm serious. That's a real thing. Okay. I'm grateful for you guys. Seriously. I can't wait to see you do your thing. We're going to find a way to get there.
1: You don't have a choice now.
0: It's a verbal contract. You know how I am about those.
1: It's binding.
2: You have a number. You're preparing, right?
0: Facts. Absolute facts, Ruse. And I'll get you guys your headsets. Air traffic controllers. Get ready for you two to communicate.
1: Bedazzled.
0: Very kind of Daft Punk-ish, to be honest with you. It's like, sort of. You both are like, nah, we good.
1: No, I'm trying to think of a pun really fast and I couldn't do it.
0: Let me do that. I'll do the dad jokes. John and friends, again, Pride After Party. Be a part of it with Hard Rock and Ruse and Boy Wife and Nicole and the fam. More next. John and friends.

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2: All right, once again, thank you to Boy Wife. Thank you to Ruse. Appreciate them so much. And I rushed right out of studio. No, I'm not at the Kenwood location of Graders. I'm at another location. Might be on the Kentucky side. Well, the one I want you to go to is the Union location. Union location of Graders. Why? That's where our Olivia is. I want you to take a picture with Olivia Rodrigo and get yourself qualified to win tickets to go see her show, one of her shows, in October. Of course, we'll talk about Graders' greatest moments, the other great thing we've been doing. Any reason to talk about Graders or to say great, because it's a great day. And my friend Dean from Fork Cincinnati is going to check in about an hour from now. And then for 2 hours on the way home, we need to start talking about embarrassing things you have in your house. Because I have an embarrassing food item. Actually, it's a drink. It's in my house. And listen, I'll be vulnerable. I'm asking you to do the same thing with Dee and myself later on. And of course, 5 Seconds of Summer tickets coming up at 4:30. John Dionne and friends, let's continue on Tasty Tuesday.

0: right, I'm sending out the bat signal. Kiss 107.1, John Don and friends. Sending it out to you. If you've got somebody with a small business, has delicious food, delicious drinks in Cincinnati, we need to know about it. Please tell me who they are. In this case, San Juan is Cincinnati. Yeah, I'm still not past this song, clearly. It brings me joy. This is exactly what Dee and I are trying to do, is bring you joy. And just purely by informing you of great spots around town that you don't think about or is not in your township or something. And the only way we're going to know is if you help us too. So as I send out this bat signal, slide in my DMs, John Don on air, and tell me what brands or what businesses that either are new or have been around for a while we should be highlighting. We should be talking about Tasty Tuesday especially. We have had over 150 businesses on this Tasty Tuesday show, Dee and myself to highlight. And so that list is only going to grow if you help us. Again, in my DMs, John Don on air. Tell me who we should have on the show. We'll continue on Tasty Tuesday, of course, and talking food trucks. So many different businesses and brands in one food truck fest that's coming up. Okay, we continue on next.
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4: Accident 75, northbound in Middletown Road has the 2 left lanes blocked, and emergency crews are blocking the left lane on the southbound 75 and Middletown Road with the cleanup continuing. We do have Castle Murdoch between Laurel and Dallasburg, traffic being directed around an accident here. Rich Schreck with traffic.
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28: We stay nice and comfortable this afternoon. Highs near 76 with a mix of sun and clouds. Late in the day, though, a few spotty showers will be out there, but many of us keep it dry. Overnight, we drop to 59, and tomorrow afternoon, warmer and humid. Highs near 82 degrees. A few spotty storms will enter the tri-state in the afternoon, but many of us have to wait until late at night for the storms to arrive, which could be strong to severe. That's your 9 First Warning Forecast. I'm meteorologist Mark Stitz on John John and Friends.
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right, still trying to get you qualified for Graders gift cards. How you doing that? Give me the greatest moment you can remember enjoying Graders. That memory, yes, greatest spelled just like Graders. That memory, that is an absolute core memory. Maybe it was with your kiddos. I know Dee brought something up to me last week about her daughter. She might bring this up again later on this afternoon about her greatest moments. You can tell me on the TalkBack feature on the iHeartRadio app. Plenty that have been sharing with me, and I'll share these on the air and hopefully get you a gift card for Graders on Friday. You

0: There is no doubt about it that summertime and graders just goes together hand in hand in Cincinnati. It's a staple. 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You can't. In fact, I don't want you to. I want you to tap into those graders' greatest moments, as I mentioned moments ago, to think on your memories and maybe send those in. 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I'm going to give away on Friday. Here is one. I think it was a kiddo that was excited to share something about Graders here.
1: My favorite thing about Graders is the big chocolate chips.
0: Okay, we went to, so greatest memory, big old chocolate chips. And I don't know. Oh, I know who this was. This was Graham. Okay. Thank you, Mom and Dad, to Graham, whoever sent that in. Graham, I completely agree with that statement, especially in the black raspberry chip. There is something about those big old chocolate chunks. That's what makes it. That is what it just, when you know, when you dig that out with a spoon and it takes out half the pint, when you get that scoop and you know, you take that chocolate chunk to the face. Oh, there's nothing like it. Sorry, I need a, if I can get a pint. Again, I'm going to continue on at Graders. Thank you so much to the parents of, I believe that was Graham that that was sent in. I need you to do the same thing that Graham did. Or parents, share yours of your kids or of your own memories. Graders, greatest moments, talkback feature, little red microphone. 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And so many Graders gift cards I'm going to be giving away on Fridays throughout the summer.
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1: 75 northbound at Middletown Road. We have the four lane spot just the right shoulder open now as crews work to right that overturned semi. And we have the left lane taken up 75 southbound of Middletown Road with emergency crews. And US 50 at Mount Nebo Road. We have police activity here. I'm Rick Schrempf with traffic.
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On Down in Friends, I might be spending time at Graders again today. Just saying, wink, wink. You want to get to the Union location. That's where you're going to see Olivia Rodrigo, and or at least our cutout of her, and take a picture with her. Tag Graders. Tag us. That's going to get you qualified for those tickets. Now, consider this the bat signal again. Where I can go around town for multiple things. Tasty Tuesdays, yes, we focus on the food part. So if you know a food that needs to be in my belly, if you know of a restaurant, of a bar, of like whatever, it could be like a picnic spot or something, and just serves up the best chicken salad, and they only do it one day a week for 2 hours or something like that. Seriously, these really cool contributions to Cincinnati. Slide my DMs, John Don on air, and tell me what it is. Or if it's a nonprofit or something like that, I'll continue to take my show, like, unbiasedly, just cuss. And I might bring some Graders gift cards with me. And a couple microphones for you to hop on as well. John Down on Air on IG. Tell me we're going to continue to take the summer tour. I'm going to stop eating ice cream because I can't talk right. More with D from Fork Cincinnati. She gets on a mic next.

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2: All right, here's what we got today. 5 seconds of summer. 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Your friendly favor. Thanks to my friends at Kiss Auto Glass. That windshield, take care of it. Don't let that crack spread. It's a loaded statement, okay? I need you to take care of the crack in your windshield that could spread to a spider web-like thing. I'm sorry, I'm 12 years old. Okay, it is Kiss Auto Glass. We'll take care of that. Also, take care of tint. If that car's getting a little hot, why don't you cool it down, get the tint done. Okay, Dean from Forks, Cincinnati is going to be checking in next. Thank God. She can bring the stock value of this program back up. We'll talk about Graders some more. Of course we will, where you can get Olivia Rodrigo tickets and gift cards out of us. Also, we got to talk about embarrassing things that you have in your house. I'll tell you mine. It is food related. Couldn't believe that this particular item was actually a drink that's still sitting in my house forever. Just forgot about it. And it's not like a wine that ages perfectly. This is, no, this should not have been sitting there. Okay, I will share mine. Dee will share hers. And we'll get on to it. John, John, and Friends on the way home. Tasty Tuesday. Here we go.

0: Cincinnati's number one in music station, Kiss 107.1. John John and friends, my friend D from Fork, Cincinnati. Okay, we might not be in person together. This is, I mean, get used to this, because this is how this is going to happen, where...
1: Oh, no.
0: Okay, just... Hang on. Yeah, you sound, your phone sounds so bad. Here, let me bring that down. You just took away my vibes.
1: Oh, really?
0: That's okay. I'm fixing it. It's okay. It's just... can you please stop eating your microphone on your phone? I would like to talk to D about... the cravings that she's had recently, and if it had anything to do with food trucks and the food in Cincinnati that has made her hungry, because that is what we're going to focus on today. Cincy Food Truck Fest is coming up, and I will have my friends joining me from CFTA on Thursday. Couldn't make it in today. That's okay, but D and I can set this up ahead of time. How's your phone sound now? Let me hear you. Sounded good?
1: Hi.
0: Hi, that's so much better. Okay, good. I noticed that it's like I still, you're not, we're not even in
1: Am
0: studio.
1: I acceptable
0: we're,
1: now?
0: We're not even in studio together. And I'm like, all right, you're annoying me already. What are you? What
1: God,
0: are you?
1: Two words.
0: I know. How's your day? Everything good?
1: Yeah, everything is great. I'm super excited for this weekend, Food Truck Fest.
0: It's,
1: are you going?
0: Duh. And of course, like when I go to food trucks, it's like I'm always looking for the. I'm always going for like donuts and all the sweet stuff. If there's a churro or a donut or something that was fried and dipped in something that has sugar in it. Oh, sorry.
1: Yes. Oh my gosh. Have you had those cheesecakes on a stick?
0: No. What? What is that?
1: If you haven't, I think it's called things on a stick or something like that. A food truck.
0: That's literally what it's called.
1: Yeah. And it's like the most amazing, like, fried cheesecake or something on a stick.
0: Okay.
1: I'll be looking for that. Okay. I'll be looking for that.
0: On a stick. This is a... that's a reference, by the way, that is.
1: And you're going to make fun of my accent?
0: No. That's not all. God, I don't want the emails. No, that is... I was... who's, what's the ventriloquist's name? Jeff something. Oh, man. He says, sorry, I don't want emails, but if you'd like to send somebody, it's d@forkcincinnati.com. D-E-E is on a steak. Jeff Dunham. Jeff Dunham. Look him up, and you'll see that I was like, it's literally one of his little puppets that he made. Okay, I need food. Like, D and I will collect ourselves. We'll collect our friendship, and this show is on a Tuesday. Of course, coming up next, we'll try to get you 5 seconds of summer tickets, your friendly favorite. John Don and friends. And in France. D from Fork, Cincinnati, as we're remote from each other. I'm on my summer tour. More after this.
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5: We have big delays still on 75 northbound Middletown Road. Left 3 lanes are blocked with this overturned semi. Right shoulder is open over an hour delay through the area. 75 southbound of Middletown Road. Emergency crews block the left lane. Breakdown 75 northbound in Kentucky approaching 71. Got delays back to 12th Street. Paddock at 75 is a crash. I'm Rick Schrempf with traffic.
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Ben. People, take full advantage of this. It's core. You want to talk about core memories? That is one of those things. The brands that have affected us in Cincinnati, Riverbend, for years. All of us grew up going there. So get to more shows like 5 Seconds of Summer, July 27th. That is coming up next. John Donne and Friends, commercial free on the way home.

Just when I was having one, John and friends on my summer tour. Tell me where I'm going. It could be a backyard barbecue. I don't care. I kind of always end up where the graders happens to be. Can you blame me? But I'll go to a small business. You tell me where. John on air. Slide in my DMs. In the meantime, Allie Shaw. Big congrats to Allie Shaw. She's going to 5 seconds of summer at Riverbend. Oh, that's the wrong one. I'm already committed at this point. Okay. Listen, there's a few kinks to work out with the. Thank God Dee's not on the phone right now. She's taking a break. Okay, at this point, I'm already committed. I mean, this does make every sports video that much better. Like during the Knicks finals. It was like game four when he hit the game winner. I hope 5 seconds of summer finds a way to play this. Okay, here's what you can do. Sorry, Allie Shaw. I totally stole the moment from you. Or I made it that much better. She's going to enjoy 5 seconds of summer, July 27th. You can do the same thing. Send me sunglasses emojis. Right now, John on air. Just send me one. It could be the smiley face with sunglasses. It's summertime in Cincinnati, and you're trying to go see 5 seconds of summer, so you need your sunglasses. John on air on IG. Send them to me, and I'll get my show collected here. Out and about. On the tour.

0: my friend Dee from Fork, Cincinnati. We're remote from each other. This is how the summer tour is going to work, where I'm going to be oots in a boot. I'll be out checking out, whether it be small businesses or on a golf course. Doesn't matter. You can send me out. It happens to be that I'm at a Grader's, not at the Union one. That is the one you want to go to, though, to get Olivia Rodrigo tickets. Just saying. To get qualified, go take your picture with our Olivia at the Union Graders. Not even making a mystery of it this week. Just go make it happen. Now, coming up, we've got $2,500 you can still win a little after 5 o'clock to celebrate 250 years of the United States. Now, D, I'm hungry, and I want a food truck. I want it now. Luckily, there's a place that has a bunch of them. Where are we going this weekend?
1: We're going to the Food Truck Festival at Summit Park. From 11 a.m. to 10 p.m. Like, all day. You could go, come back, go, come back.
0: You know what? You say that, but I'm like, as though it was a joke. I'm like, no, we would do that with our children. Anything to find a way to run them out. And I would absolutely make two or three trips.
1: Right, but we have to go back for nap time sometimes, you know? So you
0: that's what back, I mean. As we go, we do the nap at 1 o'clock, and then Letty gets her nap for 2 hours, and we'll go back for dessert, which is where you had that
1: exactly.
0: Cheesecake on a steak. Okay, so you have... so many food trucks that are going to be at this thing. Last year was over 50, so I can only assume it's about the same.
1: Can I tell you some of my favorites that you have to go to?
0: I'm going to get a... Yes, let's get a list out here. Let's go to the lounge.
1: Let's go to the food truck lounge, please, immediately.
0: Okay.
1: Okay, one of my new absolute favorites is called Steak It Easy.
0: Okay.
1: Okay. They have a ribeye sandwich, John, which is the juiciest sandwich you will ever eat. And I'm not even exaggerating in this tone.
0: Okay.
1: It is insane.
0: A ribeye sandwich, like a steak. When did you find Steak It Easy? Was this when you were pregnant?
1: I found it at Blooms and Berries.
0: Oh, okay. I was just, the way you were describing it, I was like, okay, well, somebody had cravings.
1: I would crave that every day of the week. It is amazing.
0: Okay, that sounds...
1: Okay, that's like, if you see it, you just run. Just run to it.
0: Okay.
1: Okay, obviously, Red Sesame. Duh, everybody loves Red Sesame.
0: Oh, yes. Shout out to BJ for his Yum Yum Bowls and... they're Yummy Bowls, and then also those little quesadillas. Oh, keep going.
1: Yeah, I feel like we need to have BJ back in the studio.
0: Say less, because I need snacks.
1: The cheesecakery, hello. Everyone needs a little cheesecake cupcake.
0: Oh, my God.
1: Are you already tired?
0: Well, it's the matter, we're just going to have to walk 25 laps around the park after we eat all this, which is great. Yeah, you get your steps in, and you're constantly burning and stuff. Okay, we're going to...
1: It's a well-balanced day.
0: Oh, it's... well balanced, though I'm losing balance because I'm top heavy from the belly.
1: That's your problem.
0: Okay, let's get back to Food Truck Fest. We'll talk about that. Dee will add to this list, and of course, keep it in mind. We'll post about it, and of course, this Thursday I'll be talking to CFTA about it and all the specific trucks out there. But Dee will break more down next. Of course, John down in France as we continue on commercial free on the way home. Tasty Tuesday.

0: I do want to shout out a specific food truck, Sea Cuisine. I believe that's Cham. I don't know if you ever met him. D from Fork Cincinnati, my Tasty Tuesday tag team partner. We're talking about food trucks. I mean, some of the best food in this city happens to be on trucks and makes it mobile, bringing it to you. So you might not have a brick and mortar to go to, but I think that makes it more exciting. Like, you take the time to find out where the truck is going to be. And I can tell you this right now. Odds are really good. The truck that you want to taste is going to be at CFTA's, the Cincy Food Truck Fest, that is at Summit Park in Blue Ash this weekend. I believe this is one she has locked in the calendar.
1: Oh, for sure. I mean, we have some really amazing food trucks in Cincinnati.
0: Facts. Absolute facts. It makes it more sought after too, I think, where like it's like one of those things that are so exclusive. You have to find the truck to go get it. It reminds me of like a shop you go to in New York that only opens like whatever 2 days out of the week or something, and you have to be there at like six in the morning.
1: And knock on the door 3 times and yes. Put your pinky out.
0: Right, and then you get the burrito that's got the special cheese that is grilled on the outside or whatever it is. When I think of these food trucks that are around town, they're doing this. They've got. So you just need to find out where they are, and you can through CFTA. So we're going to learn more about that this week for sure. I believe you said my friends at Grater's going to be there too.
1: Yeah, the Grater's food truck, I believe, is going to be there.
0: Darn right it is.
1: Which is amazing. And then Dine-In Hawaiian is another absolute must.
0: Okay. Sorry, I'm trying to process all this. I'm looking through the list of this, too. Speaking of Graders, we need to talk about you. Yes, getting to their ice cream truck so you can get you some scoops and also get you Olivia Rodrigo tickets and also Graders Greatest Moments. What is that? I want to talk more about that. It could score you a Graders gift card. Coming up next, Tasty Tuesday. More with my friend Dee from Fork Cincinnati. Then we're going to get on to the embarrassing things you have in your house. Yes, it can be food related. Spin your gears on that. More next. Commercial free.

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2: Okay, on the way next, need you thinking about embarrassing things in your life. No. More specifically, embarrassing things in your house. And if it can be related to food, fantastic. Maybe there is a food item sitting in the pantry or the fridge that you dug out, like it's the fridge that's in the garage or something, or freezer doesn't count because like that can sit in there for years. It's frozen. But where you were like, oh, okay, that's some questionable cheese that is not supposed to age like that. That's just an example. You need to slide my DMs and tell me what that is. John down on air, or you can call us. DM myself. We're going to get to that coming up next. Embarrassing things in the house. She's taking a break with the kiddo right now. Also, don't forget, tell me where I'm going on my summer tour. I happen to be at a Grater's. I happen to be enjoying ice cream, black raspberry chip. Let's go. Kind of want a turtle sundae. I want all the ice cream. You probably do too. Good. Might get you Olivia Rodrigo tickets. Union location of Grater's. Get there, take a picture with our Olivia as soon as you can. Tag Grater's, tag Kiss, and that'll get you qualified. Now, I also want to give you $2,500. 250 years of these United States. That was a weird way of saying that, but you can get $2,500 out of this to, I don't know, go check out some of the other cities in this nation. Or just pay your bills and get more ice cream. Here you go.
1: Now, your chance to win $2,500. 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

0: Kiss 107.1, John Yon and friends. Another shot at $2,500. Of course, multiple chances tomorrow. You want more? 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Now, we're back here in Cincinnati. We're talking to my friend Dee from Fork Cincinnati. She's my Tasty Tuesday tag team partner. We're talking about embarrassing things. Now, I'm going to make this, when I say embarrassing things, I mean things that you've found recently or you know of in your house that if somebody saw you'd be embarrassed by. I don't want to say I was necessarily embarrassed by it. It was just alarming that I forgot that I've got Miller Lite. So we've got this, we've got this mini fridge that is in my man cave. The man cave doesn't get much action anymore because it has become...
1: because you're never at home.
0: No. It's become a Chuck E. Cheese.
1: Okay, gotcha.
0: So the rec room, I'm sorry, my man cave has become the rec room, which I think it was designed for. I tried to own it and take it as my own, and that wasn't going to happen. Not when a 5 and 2 year old decided to grace our presence and like literally take it over. And so this mini fridge has... I don't know. This Miller Lite, see, how long have we been here? If I had to guess, I mean, we're talking a case of Miller Lite in cans in this fridge. Now, it's still cold, but I want to say it's 4 years old.
1: It's fine. It's come on. So, what like could ever happen to a Miller Lite?
0: Oh, God. The flat beer. I don't think... I'm sure maybe I should just give it to a couple neighbors, a couple buddies of mine. Like, hey, man, here. I was thinking of you. I wanted to get you a cold one and enjoy your Sunday here, bud. I don't know. Maybe it'll taste fine. I doubt it. I think that's... But I know food sits in the house, collects dust. Like when you got non-perishable food items, like cans of food, that just like... Oh, man, I remember at my apartment, I had food that sat in there for like 6 or 7 years.
1: Right, like beans in a can.
0: Yes.
1: No one eats that, but we still buy it.
0: We still buy it. Is there any embarrassing like food items that you were like, oh my God, I can't believe that's still in my pantry? Like a Mrs. Buttersworth.
1: Yeah, there's definitely, you know, that like third row that's leaning towards the wall. No one looks at that. That's been there for like 5 years now.
0: I agree. By the way, it's over the phone, so I thought you said third row. So I was like, D, what? I don't know. People don't have that. I don't know.
1: I mean, we do because we have kids.
0: Go ahead. Sorry, I don't want to cut you off.
1: Speaking of.
0: What?
1: My actual, like, embarrassing thing. Again, it's not embarrassing, but people are kind of like, what is this? Is a little bidet shower on my toilets?
0: Hang on. Hang on, you mean just a bidet, not a shower?
1: No, like the bidet. Okay, in Sri Lanka we call it a hand shower.
0: Okay. I was like, oh my God! So there's like, this is like she put a full shower head. I'm like, you never leave your bathroom, and you're like, you put that thing in your toilet. That I see, she put a pressure washer on that thing because this is. A bidet shower. Okay, I get it. Yeah, sorry, just cultural differences there.
1: A bidet sprayer.
0: I got it. That is not embarrassing. My sister-in-law swears by it, says we should.
1: Yes.
0: Okay, all right. Like
1: that was a culture shock moment when I came to America. I was like, why is no one watching that? But this is sketchy.
0: Well, they don't have the shower. They need the bidet shower and the toilet. I love when
1: everyone needs a bidet shower.
0: I love when our cultures collide. 513-749-1071. You tell us what is the most embarrassing thing, or like what some might actually think is amazing, but you think is embarrassing in your house. Your responses on the way next on a Tasty Tuesday. Yes, it can be about food or not.

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2: Gotta get that. Gotta get that. Gotta get that.

0: Kiss 107.1. John Don and friends hanging out with my friend D from Forks, Cincinnati, talking about the most embarrassing thing in your house. Gianna just sent this in as a talk back. Here's what it sounded like, D.
1: What's the most embarrassing thing at my house? I would have to say a photo from a cruise vacation my family took when I was a teenager. It's just like the most awkward, like I've got braces and my hair's all frizzy. It just looks terrible.
0: Well, anything with when we're talking about the blackmail that your parents have on you photo wise that is always seemingly sitting on the mantle still at the house, like I totally feel you on that, Gianna. I had some questionable hair, and unfortunately, this city watched me grow up in the public eye for 18, 19 years, D. So, like,
2: you did.
0: No. It was it, like, you didn't even see. There's stuff that's buried. Like, it's in a lockbox.
2: Are we not talking about the JB cut that you had, like, covering your
0: entire? No, it was worse than that. Okay. I had that at my former radio station, even then as an intern. But before that, it was even longer, like surfer blonde, down to my shoulders.
2: What?
0: Oh, gosh. Yeah. Okay, before
2: I see hippie like vibes.
0: Yes, that was it, and I refuse to let anybody cut it. I don't know why I had such a I'm on a much smaller scale of a Justin Bieber or Miley Cyrus, but like I kind of get a sense for how much it must have sucked for them to have to grow up in the public eye and like anything that you did. Well, I remember when Justin got in trouble for like egging his next door neighbor's house, and Miley Cyrus on the VMAs like grinding on Robin Thicke, and like just like the stuff like you go through.
2: Right, and it's just living.
0: You're growing up, and so everybody gets to see you grow up. No, I still haven't grown up though. That's the thing. I'm still just a big kid.
2: But the hair has improved, no, so that's good. Your sister-in-law is keeping you on it.
0: Right, right. It only took until I got grays in my hair for me to finally cut. Okay, good, John. That's when you did it. Okay. You're finally there, buddy. And 5 and a 2-year-old at the house. Okay, 513-749-1071. Gianna, I like that one. Where you got photos and mom and dad are still showing off to the world and making sure everybody sees, just to keep you honest. Okay, it could be food related too. If you want to share that, it's the most embarrassing thing in your house right now. Think on it. Chime in with D and myself, D from Forks, Cincinnati, my Tasty Tuesday tag team partner. Plenty more next.

Tasty Tuesday, Kiss 107.1, John Donne and friends. We are remote from each other today. D and myself, D from Fork, Cincinnati. Normally we're in studio, but I want to go to a Grader. She couldn't make it to the Graders. That's okay. You want to go to the Union Graders to get your picture with our Olivia Rodrigo. That'll get you qualified for tickets. You still got like about a week or a little over a week to do that. So don't waste any time. I want to get you to her one of her shows coming up in October in Columbus. Now, back to, you can keep this food related if you want. I just thought like of, I got 4-year-old Miller Lite that's been sitting in a mini fridge in my

0: what was my man cave that turned into a rec room once it really just become a ball pit for our children once we had them. So I had a feeling that was going to happen, D.
1: That sounds amazing. Way better than a man cave.
0: All right. You have a child. You know that's not... they get so gross. Like, how did Chuck E. Cheese that's ever... True. Like, that
1: but
0: ball pit?
1: So does a man cave.
0: Hey, these are facts, too. You're not wrong. It's like, this is why we stay down there, so we can be gross. Okay. Most embarrassing thing in your house right now. Let's see. D, I'm going to bring in Courtney here for it. Hey, Courtney, what's yours?
2: The most embarrassing thing at my house is probably my roommate's old bed.
0: Okay.
2: Because it's like at a crazy angle. I haven't gotten rid of it yet.
0: Okay. All right.
1: I have so many questions.
0: All right. So old bed, roommate's old bed. Yeah, yeah. That's like... D, how many roommates have you had? Did you have a...
1: This is like one of my proud claim to fame. I had one roommate for 5 years through college and my master's. Could you believe that?
0: Okay, what? What?
1: I know. I found like my golden child. My golden child.
0: Yeah, that's not real. That's not realistic. So as... Courtney was just describing their roommate's bed that was at an angle and stuff like that. I've had roommates that their beds were hanging out the window. I remember living with two guys, two other guys at the same time, and then that was I mean, it is what it is. When you're in college, yeah, to that point, it's. But yeah, when I got my own place, oh, the gloriousness. So. Thinking about other people's stuff that is left there embarrassing you, is there anything, I don't want to ask you to throw your husband under the bus here, but is there anything that he has? I know Tori would gleefully, like, she would waste no time, like something. I'll tell you right now, she would say my Monica closet, because it is bad. It's all clean. It's just, I need to invent the next folding device that would make me millions of dollars and I could sell to everybody nationwide. Is there anything that Hunter does? I mean, if you need time here.
1: Yeah.
0: Oh, okay.
1: Like, if you look over his side of the bed, like, look over the bed, you'll just see little stacks of clothes just all over, like, little mines everywhere.
0: Okay, so
1: for
0: this
1: no
0: is,
1: reason.
0: Okay, kind of sounds like the same thing.
1: Listen, you guys are related at some point.
0: Oh, I had to be okay. You had to do that. I had to make it about the family thing, family connection. Couldn't just be like, yes, I have it. Yeah, her husband happens to be my cousin. Welcome to Cincinnati. 513-749-1071. Tell us what you're thinking right now. Most embarrassing thing in your house. Something is coming to mind, and we'll get more of your thoughts, questions, and concerns in here next with D from Fork Cincinnati on a Tasty Tuesday.

0: Kiss 107.1, John Donne and Friends, Tasty Tuesday. I was trying to keep this food focused, but I had a feeling once I asked the question, it was going to veer off because mine was food related. Most embarrassing thing in our house right now, or something embarrassing, is just like the Miller Lights. I just need to throw it out. It's like 4 or 5 years old, been in the mini fridge. At this point, it's just decoration. Just like, to your point, D, we got busy. I didn't really like entertain as much. It was more about trying to keep diapers on the children. That's what it came down to. So, okay.
1: Let's go over to Katrina. Katrina's been waiting to tell us. Most embarrassing thing in your house, Katrina? You there?
2: What's the most embarrassing thing at my house?
1: Yeah.
2: Well, we've all got a box that no one's supposed to, or a drawer that no one's supposed to open, you know, personal toys, probably.
1: Okay.
2: But other than that, I really don't have anything that embarrassing other than I'm just like not a super organized person.
1: Okay.
2: So my house is always embarrassing to me, but everyone's always like, what are you talking about? Your house is clean. And I'm like, I'm not saying it's not clean. I'm embarrassed by my house. Don't look at it.
1: Okay, Katrina, like a lot to unpack there. Not going to lie. And I don't mean your toys. We can leave those right where they are. And of course, I know you're referring to Legos, right? Just like my wife. And I'm not making that up, by the way. Toria has a Lego obsession now.
3: Oh, I love that.
1: Because our daughter, our 5-year-old, wants her to buy. Hey, mommy, there's a Pikachu. It's 800 pieces. Okay. All right, honey. Well, let's put it together. Elle puts on 4 blocks, watches a movie, and Tori finishes the whole thing. But it's great. It's therapeutic. So I think that's what Katrina meant. She was talking about her Legos. Right, D?
3: For sure. Definitely. I mean, what else would you be talking
1: what
3: about?
1: Else? What else? What
3: other? We all have a Lego drawer, right?
1: Yes, we all have a Lego drawer. That's so... Okay. Family show as I'm at Grater's and still trying to scoop out that ice cream for you. It's not me. It's somebody else. Most embarrassing thing in your house. Will still take more of your responses as I collect to myself. And don't forget, we'll still talk about how you can get Olivia Rodrigo tickets out of our partnership with Grater's by getting to the wink wink union location. Okay. John Dowd and Friends, more with D. Tasty Tuesday coming up next, and more on the Lego drawer.

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3: 275 East, fine after Reed Hartman, left shoulder blocked with an accident, delays to Mostover, and the right shoulder, 275 eastbound at Reed Hartman. The crash here is 75 northbound at Middletown Road. We still have the left lane blocked because of the overturned semi. 75 south at Middletown Road, left lane blocked with emergency crews. Rick Shred with traffic.
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23: We've got a chance of showers and thunderstorms tonight, low 58, and a slight chance of showers and thunderstorms tomorrow. Partly sunny, 83. Wednesday night, rain is expected and possible thunderstorms. Some of the storms could produce heavy rainfall, breezy and a low of 70, and a chance of more rain Thursday, breezy again and a high of 81. And that's the forecast on John John and Friends.
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2: All right, Cincinnati, ICYMI on the way. Of course, we're going to talk more about graders. Why? I love graders. They do amazing things for me. They give me ice cream, and they also give me the ability to give you Olivia Rodrigo tickets. We will continue to do that, try to get you qualified. Our Olivia is at the Union location. So get there. Take a picture with her. Tag graders, tag us, and that'll get you qualified for that. I'm talking about this an absurd amount because I don't want you to miss out on it, and especially as I'm out and about and at another graders. Now, I am going to be taking this show, again, out to small businesses and places like that. You can slide in my DMs at any point, John down on air, and tell me where you think I should take the show. No rhyme or reason. If there's an event, nonprofit, something like that, and your boy can get there and try and bring some graders with me, I'll do it. Thanks to O'Connor, Chani, and Levy for helping out with the summer tour. By that, I mean literally powering it. Grateful for them. Grateful for graders as well. Now, we get back to Tasty Tuesday. ICYMI. Let's get onto that part of the show. 4 hours of the show have flown by with D from Fork, Cincinnati. So let's make sure you didn't miss everything. On the way next, we'll revisit it.
3: Yeah, when I walk on by, girls be looking like we fly. To the beat, walking down the street in my new the freak, yeah. This is how I roll, animal print pants out control. It's Red Food with the...

0: Kiss 107.1, John Donne and friends hanging out with my friend D from Forks, Cincinnati, talking about the most embarrassing thing in your house. Gianna just sent this in as a talk back. Here's what it sounded like, D.
1: What's the most embarrassing thing at my house? I would have to say a photo from a cruise vacation my family took when I was a teenager. It's just like the most awkward, like I've got braces and my hair's all frizzy. It just looks terrible.
0: Well, anything with when we're talking about the blackmail that your parents have on you photo wise that is always seemingly sitting on the mantle still at the house, like I totally feel you on that, Gianna. I had some questionable hair, and unfortunately, this city watched me grow up in the public eye for 18, 19 years, D. So, like,
2: you did.
0: No. It was like you didn't even see. There's stuff that's buried. Like, it's in a lockbox.
2: Are we not talking about the JB cut that you had, like, covering your
0: entire... No, it was worse than that. Okay. I had that at my former radio station, even then as an intern. But before that, it was even longer, like surfer blonde, down to my shoulders.
2: What?
0: Oh, gosh. Yeah. Okay, before
2: I see hippie like vibes.
0: Yes, that was it, and I refuse to let anybody cut it. I don't know why I had such a I'm on a much smaller scale of a Justin Bieber or Miley Cyrus, but like I kind of get a sense for how much it must have sucked for them to have to grow up in the public eye and like anything that you did. Well, I remember when Justin got in trouble for like egging his next door neighbor's house, and Miley Cyrus on the VMAs like grinding on Robin Thicke, and like the stuff like you go through,
2: right? And it's just living.
0: You're growing up, and so everybody gets to see you grow up. Now I still haven't grown up though. That's the thing. I'm still just a big kid.
2: But the hair has improved, so that's good. Your sister-in-law is keeping you on it.
0: Right, right. It only took until I got grays in my hair for me to finally cut. Okay, good, John. That's when you did it. Okay. Finally there, buddy. And 5 and a 2-year-old at the house. Okay, 513-749-1071. Gianna, I like that one. Where you got photos and mom and dad are still showing off to the world and making sure everybody sees, just to keep you honest. Okay, it could be food related too. If you want to share that, it's the most embarrassing thing in your house right now. Think on it. Chime in with D and myself, D from Forks, Cincinnati, my Tasty Tuesday tag team partner. Plenty more next.
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6: 75 northbound at Middletown Road exit with the left lane is still taken up as the cleanup from that overturned semi continues. And crews are on the southbound side of 75 at Middletown Road in the left lane. That is blocked. 71 northbound before Fort Washington Way, left lane taken up here with an accident. And 275 on the off-ramp to Beachmont, a crash on the exit lane. I'm Rick Schrempf with traffic.
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7: My dad was just starting up a company, so I was raised by four Italian women in a house, so whatever I did was the best thing they've ever seen. 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
7: Wittenberg University, studied business. 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
40: We've got a chance of showers and thunderstorms tonight, low 58, and a slight chance of showers and thunderstorms tomorrow. Partly sunny, 83. Wednesday night, rain is expected and possible thunderstorms. Some of the storms could produce heavy rainfall, breezy and a low of 70, and a chance of more rain Thursday, breezy again and a high of 81. And that's the forecast on John John and Friends.
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3: 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Y'all call it a moment.

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I'll have plenty more opportunities at $2,500 tomorrow as we celebrate the 250th of the United States. Big old birthday. 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Check out some other cities and stuff. So multiple times tomorrow, including tomorrow morning with the Fred Show. Then I've got more tickets for 5 Seconds of Summer tomorrow afternoon at 4:30, your friendly favor, and plenty of other friendly favors as we get into a Wellness Wednesday. Dr. Corey Geiser is going to be back on with me to talk about things maybe you are a little nervous to talk about, but they need to be discussed in your relationship. Coming up next, more ICYMI, things that have happened over the past 4.5 hours on this show. Let's revisit.

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2: 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Stop looking at what you ain't got. Start being thankful for what you do got. Let's get

0: Kiss 107.1, John Donne and Friends, Tasty Tuesday. I was trying to keep this food focused, but I had a feeling once I asked the question, it was going to veer off because mine was food related. Most embarrassing thing in our house right now, or something embarrassing, is just like the Miller Lights. I just need to throw it out. It's like 4 or 5 years old, been in the mini fridge. At this point, it's just decoration. Just like, to your point, D, we got busy. I didn't really like entertain as much. It was more about trying to keep diapers on the children. That's what it came down to. So, okay. Let's go over to Katrina. Katrina's been waiting to tell us. Most embarrassing thing in your house, Katrina? You there?
1: What's the most embarrassing thing at my house?
0: Yeah.
1: Well, we've all got a box that no one's supposed to, or a drawer that no one's supposed to open, you know, personal toys, yeah. Probably.
0: Okay.
1: But other than that, I really don't have anything that embarrassing other than I'm just like not a super organized person.
0: Okay.
1: So my house is always embarrassing to me, but everyone's always like, what are you talking about? Your house is clean. And I'm like, I'm not saying it's not clean. I'm embarrassed by my house. Don't look at it.
0: Okay, Katrina, lot to unpack there, not going to lie. And I don't mean your toys. We can leave those right where they are. And of course, I know you're referring to Legos, right? Just like my wife, and I'm not making that up, by the way. Toria has a Lego obsession now.
2: Oh, I love that.
0: Because our daughter, our 5-year-old, wants her to buy. Hey, mommy, there's a Pikachu. It's 800 pieces. Okay. All right, honey. Well, let's put it together. Elle puts on 4 blocks, watches a movie, and Tori finishes the whole thing. But it's great. It's therapeutic. So I think that's what Katrina meant. She was talking about her Legos. Right, D?
2: For sure. Definitely. I mean, what else would you be talking
0: what
2: about?
0: Else? What else? What
2: other? We all have a Lego drawer, right?
0: Yes, we all have a Lego drawer. That's so... Okay. Family show as I'm at Grater's and still trying to scoop out that ice cream for you. It's not me. It's somebody else. Most embarrassing thing in your house. Will still take more of your responses as I collect myself. And don't forget, we'll still talk about how you can get Olivia Rodrigo tickets out of our partnership with Grater's by getting to the wink wink union location. Okay. John Dowd and Friends. More with D. Tasty Tuesday coming up next, and more on the Lego drawer.
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17: We've got a chance of showers and thunderstorms tonight, low 58, and a slight chance of showers and thunderstorms tomorrow, partly sunny, 83. Wednesday night, rain is expected and possible thunderstorms. Some of the storms could produce heavy rainfall, breezy and a low of 70, and a chance of more rain Thursday, breezy again and a high of 81, and that's the forecast on John John and Friends.
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2: France takes down Senegal 3-1 in group play action. 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Two more matches are on the docket for today, including defending champion Argentina taking on Algeria at 9 o'clock.
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That song is for anyone who was running in late to work. 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I'm late. I did laugh, though. On my way into Kiss 107.1, I saw a funny bumper sticker that said, "My window is down because I farted." I respect that person so much.

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Maybe Tyler will show up too. 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

0: Dean, but we love Olivia Rodrigo maybe just a little bit more, right? It's Matt Holiday. What's up? 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
3: That's not a vacuum. That's the trees in the forest cleaning up the air we breathe.
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